0: You got 96.1 Kiss FM. We are the V Bros. My name is Mikey V. Got my big bro, Frankie V, with me and our bestie, Gianna.
1: Alicia, during the summer, do you get happier or do you get more grumpy?
2: I definitely get happier during the summer.
1: Mikey, Gianna,
3: yep.
1: Happier.
4: Oh, yeah,
1: happier.
4: Who gets grumpy during the summer?
1: It's funny you said that because your body tends to want to be grumpy because warmer temperatures cause you mentally to be in a bad mood.
3: I get that. I can fully understand that part.
4: Really?
3: Yeah.
1: Yeah, so you're in a good mood because it's summertime, but you find yourself, and now that I've told you this, you'll realize that when you get real hot, maybe it's a night where the air conditioner's not working or maybe your fan is blowing warm air at you, you get more irritable and get more arguments with your significant other. Mm-hmm. Sometimes at the job place, people get more snippy at each other all because of the heat that's happening during the summer.
3: One time my family and I went to Disney World in the middle of July, and there was a day that we all fought and we all had to go our separate ways in the happiest place on earth because it was so hot outside.
4: What would be worse, that or your whole family shoveling your driveway in a blizzard?
3: Oh, true.
1: Good point.
3: You can choose your battles.
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0: 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It's the V Bros. My name is Mikey V. Got my big bro, Frankie V, with me and our bestie, Gianna.
1: There's a new fashion trend this summer you're going to want to know about.
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1: That's right.
0: We'll talk about that next.

0: 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We are the V Bros. It's Mikey V. Got my big bro, Frankie V, with me and our bestie, Gianna.
1: Everybody likes to know about the new in fashion, right? Everybody wants to be that.
2: Yeah.
1: Vanessa, there's something that's coming back from the 90s. Are you ready for this?
2: Oh, God. I think so.
1: And it's sad to say, I don't think it ever went away from me, but there is a fashion trend you'll start seeing a lot this summer.
3: Okay.
1: It's the thing is called the jorts, the jean shorts. They
2: yes!
1: are back and they are louder than ever. You're starting to see them more and more, and you're going to see celebrities and others out and about this summer wearing jorts. And again, if you don't know what those are the shorts that were made out of jeans. You just snip them and they got the little phrase in the bottom. They went big in the 90s, they went away, but they are back in full force.
0: And they were like the one thing that was the most made fun of, I feel like, for a while.
4: Want to know something wild?
2: Totally.
4: Last weekend, I went to a boutique to go buy some because I saw them online, and she said, sorry, I'm all sold out. Everyone bought the jorts. I was like, oh, my God.
1: Hey, note to yourself, you can actually make them if you want. You just grab your old jeans that don't fit no more, and you snip them.
2: But you know what? I actually already bought my pair. It's literally called the dad short. They
4: yes.
2: sell the mom short and the dad short.
4: Pair them with some New Balances. You're really dad lawnmower
2: vibes. Yes. Get a fanny pack. Don't forget the fanny pack.
0: If our dad was still alive, he'd be like, yes, yeah, I told you guys I was cool back in the day.
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0: 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It's the V Bros. My name is Mikey V. Got my big bro, Frankie V, with me and Gianna.
1: I love it. We spread these positive vibes every single night. Stephanie, what's making you smile?
2: I am happy and smiling because I am going on a second date tonight.
1: Oh, yeah.
0: Where are you headed?
2: I don't want to say, but we are going on a sushi tour.
1: Oh, wow. A sushi tour? Wait, multiple restaurants?
2: We're going to get two rolls from like a couple different restaurants.
0: Oh, that's a great idea.
3: I love that. Who came up with that idea?
2: Him, not even me.
3: Wow. What a guy. Where did you get him?
2: We actually met through mutual friends at a bar.
3: Okay. Wow.
2: Not even an app.
0: I love it. You guys enjoy the sushi tour.

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0: Grab my glasses, I'm out the door. I'm gonna hit this city.
2: Let's
0: before
2: go.
0: I leave, brush my teeth with a bottle of Jack. 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
1: Yeah. Guaranteed human.
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0: 96.1 Kiss FM. It's the V Bros. My name is Mikey V. Got my big bro, Frankie V, with me and our bestie, Gianna.
1: The DM we got says, over Memorial Day weekend, as I was with my man and his family, I saw that they still have pictures of my man's ex.
0: On the refrigerator.
1: Yep.
0: She's not happy. She joins the show next, a group chat.
2: I could put

0: What up, Omaha? It's 96.1 Kiss FM, Omaha's number one for all the hits. It's the V Bros. My name is Mikey V. Got my big bro, Frankie V, with me and our bestie, Gianna.
1: The DM we got says, my boyfriend's parents still have pictures of his ex at their house.
0: Oh, boy. We got a lot of questions. Group chat, we have her on with us right now. As promised, we'll get you advice. We'll keep you anonymous, but explain exactly what's going on.
2: Yeah. So I was at my boyfriend's house for Memorial Day yesterday, or his family's house, and I went into the kitchen to grab something from the fridge, and I see this family photo on the fridge, but his ex-girlfriend is still, like, in it. I know. He and I have been dating for 8 months, so I'm not really sure why the photo was still there. I went to confront him about it, and he was basically just like, oh, I don't know, my family really likes that picture, and, you know, I know. I was like, really?
0: Wait, how long ago did they break up, and how long did they date?
2: They dated for like 3 years, and they broke up a year ago, so it's like, it's definitely over. I don't know why that photo is still up, and so I was just kind of like shocked that he had, like, didn't even
0: forgotten. Like, our mom has so many pictures in the fridge. Maybe they didn't even realize that the ex-girlfriend's there.
3: So, and he says it's not a big deal. So, did you say anything to his mom?
2: I'm going to call her tomorrow.
0: I'm going to
2: tell her to take it down because that's
0: so you're going to reach out to the mom, avoid your man altogether, and go right to your mom, the mom.
2: Yeah. Absolutely.
1: Girl, that could be your future mother-in-law.
3: That could be.
0: Before you do that, let's get some advice. Maybe that's the right thing to do. Maybe that's a little over the top, but we'll find out right now. Hold on 2 minutes, okay?
2: Okay.
0: If you were in a situation or if you've ever been in a similar situation, is the right thing here to do to reach out to the mom?
3: I will say, if she's anything like Mommy V, Mommy V is honest, so that mom might come back and literally say, oh, my bad, I didn't know it was up there. So maybe it's just like, a normal thing.
0: Oh, my bad, I love his ex.
1: Or say, you're crazy. Why are you calling me?
0: What are your thoughts? Hit us up on Instagram right now. DM us at VBros on air. Talking more about this next inside group chat.
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1: We're getting advice for Anonymous inside group chat tonight. Her and her boyfriend have been together for 8 months and they were at his parents' house this past weekend for the long weekend. She goes and gets a drink out of the fridge and sees a family photo on the refrigerator with her boyfriend and his ex in it.
0: And he was like, oh, my parents just liked that picture. She wants to call the mom and freak out now.
1: Yeah.
0: Melissa, you're inside group chat and you were in a similar situation.
2: There was a photo of the ex sitting on the family's piano and I was like, what's up with that? And the mom was like, oh, I totally forgot that was there and so on and so forth. And I was like, oh, I made a big deal over nothing. Well, as it turns out, he was still hooking up with this girl.
0: Oh my God. So
2: I was completely right.
1: Oh, that's awful.
0: Well, hopefully the mom didn't know about that. That's why the picture with mom was like, don't worry, she'll be back around.
2: But
0: I think the bigger issue and that you're pointing out too is if the guy hasn't said anything to his parents already or isn't willing to say something, somewhere in the back of his head,
3: something's going on.
0: It might come full circle.
1: I don't like this.
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9: There's a little rumor that R-rated comedies are dead, which is why Scary Movie is back. 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

0: 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It's the V Bros. My name is Mikey V. Got my big bro, Frankie V, with me and our bestie, Gianna.
1: We're inside group chat getting advice for Anonymous because she was at her boyfriend's parents' house this past weekend. They've been dating for 8 months, by the way. She goes to the fridge to get a drink, and what does she see but a picture, a family photo with her boyfriend in it and his ex.
2: And he kind of was like, oh, my parents just liked that picture. She's like, oh, I'm calling your mom tomorrow.
1: Yep.
2: She's freaking out. Erin, you're inside group chat.
3: I would take that photo off the fridge and throw it in the pool.
2: Oh, wow. Oh, like personally.
1: That's a power move, actually.
2: You're not going to call the mom. You're not going to talk to the boyfriend. You're going to show up at the house.
3: Honestly,
1: I love this answer. Sorry. I love it.
2: If you need an accomplice, Gianna's ready to go.
1: I got you. We'll shred it, burn it, throw it.
2: She'll drive the getaway car. 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
0: So weird how that happened.
2: Melissa, you're inside group chat. You feel differently about this.
4: Maybe don't stress over mom having it. I feel like it would be different if he had it.
2: Don't read into it too much.
1: I'm telling you, we have like a million pictures on the fridge at my parents' house with old exes, my cousin's exes. My cousin has a new girlfriend. Like, we just don't remember. Oh, wait, the ex was in the picture. We have to take it down. We just kind of leave it
2: there. The world we live in now, you have no pictures left.
1: Yeah.

0: We are Omaha's number one for all the hits. 96.1 Kiss FM. It's the V Bros. My name is Mikey V. Got my big bro, Frankie V, with the me and Gianna.
1: Dominic Fike right there with Baby Doll at number 9.
0: Wrapping up your long weekend and counting down your 9 most requested songs. We're doing it together at the iHeartRadio 9 at 9. What a year Zara Larson's having. Here she is, a Midnight Sun, number 8.

0: home of Elvis Duran and the Morning Show. 96.1 Kiss FM. It's the V Bros. My name is Mikey V with my big bro, Frankie V, and our bestie, Gianna. Joined by Stephanie. Do you have any kids?
1: I do.
0: You do. And school's wrapping up, right? You know how you're supposed to get like your teacher a little gift when you go on to the next grade? You leave them a little end of the year gift?
1: Mm-hmm. Yeah.
0: Have you decided as to what you're going to get that your kids teach you yet? Because there's actually some things that teachers don't want, so I want to help you out with this.
1: My son is a little bit of a terror, so I'm getting that woman a 90-minute massage.
2: Oh, that's a good one. There we go.
0: See, massage is great. That's actually wasn't on the list, but we'll make that at the top of the list. Also, gift cards are wanted. The number one thing that a teacher does not want, and I feel like so many kids give these to their teachers, is one of those damn mugs that says best teacher ever.
2: Yeah.
0: And they don't want any best teacher swag. They don't want that. They don't want to think about it over the summer. No. They don't want to have coffee with it says teacher. None of that.
3: Anything you find in those random carts at the mall, not the right choice.
0: Not the right choice.
3: All right. Now that school's over, good luck with your child all summer long.
2: Yeah.
4: It happens only once a year in Las Vegas.
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0: This is 96.1 Kiss FM. We are the V Bros. It's Mikey V. Got my big bro, Frankie V, with me and our bestie, Gianna.
1: Pitbull and Lil Jon right there. Damn, I love Miami at number 3.
0: Just bumping that one all long weekend long as you wrap up your Memorial Day weekend with the iHeartRadio 9 at 9. Your 9 most requested songs will get in to number 1 next. After Tame Impala and Jenny from Blackpink, here's Dracula, close one, your runner-up, number 2.

0: drop dead. 96.1 Kiss FM, Omaha's number one for all the hits. It's the V Bros. Got my big bro Frankie V with me and our bestie Gianna.
1: Joined by Jennifer. Did you know that road rage is an actual disease?
2: I'll
0: tell you one thing. If it is, Gianna has it.
3: I've tested positive.
0: it's can't called, say that.
2: True.
1: It's called IED. IED. Intermittent Explosive Disorder. Apparently, inadequate production of the brain chemical serotonin leaves drivers unable to properly regulate their mood. So when you're stuck in traffic, you start screaming at people. That might annoy you a little bit. It's because you have IED. Intermittent Explosive Disorder.
3: I have to add this to my list of disorders I already have. Oh, are you kidding me? I have enough problems as it is.
0: If anybody says it sees a white Jeep flying around,
3: cutting you off.
0: It's Gianna with her IED, whatever it's called.
3: My goodness.
1: Oh, man.
3: If it's a disease, isn't there a cure? There has to be a cure.
1: Go to the doctor to say, excuse me, doctor, I have IED. Could you help me?
3: No, I need to be medicated.
0: iHeart Insurance doesn't cover that. Sorry.
3: Awesome. Thanks.
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0: We are Omaha's number one for all the hits. 96.1 Kiss FM. It's the V Bros. My name is Mikey V. Got my big bro, Frankie V, with me and Gianna.
1: We got Liz with us. So you're at work and you see a mess on the floor. Do you walk by it or do you stop and actually clean it up?
2: I usually clean it up.
0: Round of applause to you.
3: Wow.
0: I'll tell you one thing. I walk right by that thing.
1: Mikey walks by it. Gianna, what do you do?
3: I'll walk right by it. I don't care. I'm not picking up other people's trash.
1: I'll have it be known that 50% of people in this study admitted to walking right by it, pretending as if they didn't see it. One or two people put what Mikey and Gianna did. They're like, you know what? That ain't my problem. I'm just going to walk away. However, the other half of the people are very nice, like Jessica on the phone. They actually go there and clean up that mess at work or at home.
3: It's 50-50.
0: All right, well, Jessica.
2: It's not too nasty.
0: Jessica, you're welcome over the house anytime this summer. Gianna.
3: Yeah, okay. So much. That's fine.

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0: 96.1 Kiss FM, Omaha's number one for all the hits. It's the V Bros. Got my big bro Frankie V with me and our bestie Gianna.
1: We all probably ate a lot this long weekend. Oh, if you seem to always crave certain foods and overeat,
0: there's one thing that will help you with that. Pretty excited to share this with you next.

0: 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It's the V Bros. My name is Mikey V. Got my big bro, Frankie V, with me and our bestie, Gianna.
1: Joined by Becca. Do you ever accidentally overeat because you get these weird random cravings?
2: Yeah, all the time.
0: Yeah.
1: It happens to all of us. And here's the thing. When I first saw this little piece of information, I started laughing. Like, there's no chance this will work. But it's done by some researchers. And they found this out. If you want to curb your appetite, all you got to do is find photos of the food that you're thinking about and just look at it.
0: No, apparently,
1: check this out. You'll receive a physiological response to something that you've thought about.
0: So that will make me hungry. This is like when I watch a commercial. I'm like, I wasn't hungry until I saw that. Yeah. And now I want that.
2: Yeah.
1: Give it a shot.
0: I give it a shot every day when I scroll through Instagram. And all this food comes up.
3: Yeah,
0: and I send it to Gianna. Let's get this later.
1: Well, exactly. Next time you're craving Chinese food, your chicken parm, Mikey V, all you got to do is just find a picture of it and stare at it for a couple of minutes and just see. Just see if it curbs your appetite.
0: Okay, I'll call you while I'm eating my crab rangoon.
3: Literally.
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0: 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We are the V Bros. It's Mikey V. Got my big bro, Frankie V, with me and our bestie, Gianna.
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1: 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It's the V Bros. My name is Mikey V. Got my big bro, Frankie V, with me and our bestie, Gianna.
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2: Okay. 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
2: Every time?
4: Yeah.
2: I definitely do not.
4: Oh. But I don't dry them every time. I mean, I don't really dry my jeans ever, but I don't know. I feel like if they're on my body, like I got to put them in the wash.
2: I kind of like when mine stretch out a little bit because then I feel skinny the next time I put them on.
1: 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Do you wear your socks more than once ever?
2: No, never.
5: No.
3: That's criminal. 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
4: Yeah.
1: Well, good. All right. Yes. Socks should be washed every time you wear them. Your jeans, you can wear them a few times. Okay.
2: Holidays are coming up. 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

0: 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It's the V Bros. 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
2: No open bar. 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
2: 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Was definitely bumping this one at the barbecue. BTS, Swim on the new hit list.

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1: I'm so ready for Latto to drop this album. Big Mama Tangelina on the new hit list. I am choosing to not believe her when she says it's her last one. Like, girl, how can you retire already? Congratulations to her. She did welcome her new baby here in 21 Savage. So I get, you know, if she wants to focus on that. But definitely looking forward to this album. Hopefully not really the last one, but we'll see. Let's get into the features, though. It's dropping May 29th. Now, we know 21 Savage is going to be on it. Mariah the Scientist, WizKid. And she just revealed that Teyana Taylor will also be a feature. I miss Teyana Taylor on those hooks. I know she's going to kill it.
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She'll be alright. 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
1: 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We're at New Hit List. I'm at Angelina on air. You gotta love this collab. Tylin, Zara Larson, she did it again.

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1: Hottest artists and songs blowing up. It's Angelina. 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
1: You know I got this Drake in heavy rotation. It's Angelina, the new hit list. Still trying to figure out what's going to be the summer anthem. I got Shebang like on repeat right now. Shout out to Drizzy. He just became the first artist in history to occupy the top three on a Billboard's 200. Iceman at number one, number two, Habib T, and number three, Maid of Honor. Let me know your favorite album so far. 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
1: Yo, I'm Angelina. Hope you had an amazing 3-day weekend. Hope you had a great Memorial Day. Hit me up. Give us a follow on all socials. We're at New Hit List. I'm at Angelina on air. It's been

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1: You're about to meet Tori on Ask Buster. Tori is not a girl's girl. You're going to hate Tori. Although there might be some people that identify with her.

0: vibe.
1: You got 96.1 Kiss FM. All right, it's Ask Buster. You got Tori on the line. Tori, are you there?
2: Oh, yeah, I'm here.
1: Okay, it says that you've said that your problem is a pattern. What does that mean? What's going on?
2: Okay, yeah. I know this is going to be terrible. You're going to think I'm a terrible person, so just let me get it out.
1: Go ahead.
2: Okay, so I keep finding myself incredibly attracted to my friends' boyfriends or husbands.
1: Oh.
2: Like, it's not even intentional. It just happens. And it's like, I don't want to date them. I just want them to pick me over my friends.
1: Okay, that's kind of specific.
2: I know. And I hate that I think like that. I really, really do. I love my friends. And I like it when they introduce me to their boyfriends. And at first, everything is completely normal, right? Just, you know, being an actual functional human being. And then I start noticing things like, you know, how he talks or how he treats her, how he looks at her. And then my brain, it flips.
1: Flips how?
2: It flips, like, I don't know if that's even the right word. But yeah, it probably is. Like, I want him to act like that with me. I mean, would he think I'm prettier or more fun? I don't know. It's almost like I need the validation or something. Like, there was this one time we were out at a bar and my friend went to the bathroom and her boyfriend stayed at the table with me. We were just talking, nothing crazy, but I caught myself like leaning in more, laughing a little harder than I needed to. Afterwards, I was like, why did I even just do that?
1: Mm.
2: And this other time, my friend's husband kept, you know, complimenting my outfit, just normal stuff. And instead of just saying thank you, I found myself trying to keep the conversation going. Not crossing any lines, but definitely hovering near it.
1: Okay, well, first off, as a man, I would never compliment my wife's friend's outfits ever. I wouldn't even make a comment about that. That's just, so it sounds like they were already dirty in their own mind. But let me ask you, you talk about that line and crossing it. Have you ever taken it too far?
2: Well, I mean, it was a couple of years ago. One of my close friends, my really close friends, had this boyfriend and we were all just hanging out, right? Just drinking and whatever. And she went to sleep early and he and I just kind of stayed up talking and I crossed the line. And I know I shouldn't have. It shouldn't have happened, but it did.
1: Wait, does your friend know about that? That happened?
2: No. That's the worst part. They're engaged now.
1: Ugh.
2: And I'm sitting here thinking, what's wrong with me? And him, and mostly me. I initiated. We were all drinking. But because it wasn't just that one time, it's like a mindset. I keep sleeping. No pun intended. It's like this mindset I keep slipping into.
1: So let me ask you, what exactly are you asking me?
2: I guess, is this something I can fix about myself? Or am I just someone who's always going to sabotage friendships because I need that level of attention?
1: Yeah, you certainly do. I don't know if anybody in your life has ever told you, but you need to grab control over your decisions and have some accountability. You give yourself this license to be like, oh, it's just something in me. I don't know what. Like, no, it's not. You're just giving in to urges and you're a bad friend from at least the people that you've crossed the line on. And you need to own your mistakes and take control of yourself. Just know that you're going to lose a lot of friends. You're going to hurt a lot of people. And then you're going to be going, oh, well, what happened? I don't know. I don't know. Something just switched. Like, no, you're just not being a good person, you know? And by the way, that's not to say that you're a bad person. I don't know you like that. You could be a very good person. You could give to charity. You could be a great person. But you're not behaving like one in this scenario.
2: I just want it to turn off because I don't want to be turned on by my friends, boyfriends, and husbands.
1: Yeah, well, listen, keep it in your pants, will you?
2: Thanks.
1: Listen, I don't mean to pile on here. You're calling in, obviously, for some help. So let's do this. You can text in at 71021 or hit me in the DMs at FM Buster. Tori is on the line, who's attracted to all of her boyfriend or all of her friends' boyfriends. Doesn't that sound bad to you, Tori?
2: Yeah, when you hear it back like that, it feels pretty bad.
1: Yeah, a little bit. Imagine if it was your boyfriend. But all right, we're going to get some help for you on the air next, okay? Keep listening.
2: Thanks, Buster.
0: It happens. It happens only once a year in Las Vegas.
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0: Oh, but that was Duran in the morning show, 96.1 Kiss FM. You just met Tori on Ask Buster. She's calling in because she's having trouble. She's giving in to her urges. She is attracted to all of her friends, boyfriends, and husbands. A couple text messages rolling in here at 71021. This one says maybe she should look into a Sexaholics Anonymous class. That's true. That makes sense. I also like this one. Tori has two choices if she was my friend. Stay and get her ass beat or stay and get her ass beat. Hello, what do you think?
1: Hey, okay. First of all, forget what she needs to do to fix herself. Let's have her not keep breaking other people's relationships. If she is so-called friends with that girl and she slept with her man, like, I'm sorry. If somebody my man, I want to know about it. Even if you're my friend, I want to know about it. Don't hide it from me. You're going to be at my wedding. I'm engaged to this guy. Don't hide it from me. That's it. The girl that just called in is an awful person. I have no advice for her other than she needs to figure herself out or just go crawl in a hole.
0: Oh, don't hurt your neck, snake.

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1: Everybody's got a past, especially when it comes to relationships. 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His best friend's dating a girl, and he knows an awful lot about that girl. We'll see what we should do with it next. Hang on.
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0: 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Tyler on the phone. What's going on, Tyler?
1: What's up, Buster? How you doing today?
0: I'm cool, man. What can we help with?
1: All right. Oh, here it goes. So my boy Jake, right, just started dating this girl. Her name's Emily. They've been together for like about two, three months. And he's all about her. She might be the one.
0: Okay.
1: But here's the kicker. I knew Emily back in college, man, because my other friend dated her.
0: Oh, boy. Okay. Okay.
1: And while she was with my buddy in college, they had a threesome.
0: Ooh.
1: With another guy.
0: Oh. I don't know why.
1: So, yeah.
0: I want to time out there. I'm not sure why that made me give you an extra oh, but it did. So let's keep going.
1: So, yeah, Emily slept with two guys at once. And now, no judgment on my end, but it definitely wasn't some romantic thing. So it was wild and messy, and let's just say it was the talk of the dorm for a while.
0: I could imagine so. So now your current friend who's dating her has no idea?
1: Zero clue, bro. And I'm wondering, should I tell him? Or, like, part of me feels like it's none of my business. And people have a past. You know, we all have a past of some sort. But the other part of me knows that if he finds out later and I knew all along, he's going to feel betrayed. So I'm like, what should I do?
0: Yeah, so you're caught between, like, you want to help your boy and tell him that his girl got a I can't. That his girl had a threesome.
1: Right.
0: I guess the other side would just be minding your own business.
1: Exactly. I mean, I'm not trying to kink shame, you know, on her or anything like that, but this is someone he's talking about marrying down the line. I just don't want him walking into something, you know, blind, totally blind.
0: Yeah, but how do you know that your boy isn't into this, though? Like, how do you know that they don't get down?
1: He would have told me, man. Come on, now. He would have told me. He would have gave me a hint or something by now.
0: He might have tried to tag you in.
1: Oh, God. Hopefully not that.
0: Oh, boy, this is, I'm very much a mind your own business type of guy, you know, like I've had friends that, you know, I find out that one of them's cheating and I told the other friend, and that was a huge mistake because I ended up being the odd man out and they stayed together. So I would just say, so I would say the same almost holds true for you here. Like, if it blows up the wrong way and they stay together, but then he tells her that you told him about it, she's going to be like, would you try and destroy my whole thing because of some, you know, drunken night in college? Like, you know?
1: Right. Good point.
0: I don't know.
1: I'm just trying to protect my best friend, man. Just trying to protect him.
0: I hear you.
1: Anything crazy.
0: Listen, turn up the radio. Keep us on. You can text in at 71021 or hit me in the DMs at FM Buster. You said your name's Tyler?
1: Yes, sir.
0: Tyler's on the line. His boy is dating a girl who Tyler knows a lot about her past. And how should Tyler proceed, if he should proceed here? We're going to try and get some help on the air for you, all right, bro?
1: Okay, please. Appreciate it.

0: 96.1 Kiss FM. We just had Tyler on Ask Buster. Tyler's best friend is dating a girl that Tyler happens to know a lot about, including her sexual history with multiple partners at once. Whew. We're getting some text messages in here at 71021. This one says, leave Emily alone. A hoe can't turn into a housewife. Trust me. Yikes. Who hurt you, texter? Hello?
1: Hello.
0: Yeah, hi. Who's this?
1: My name's Lena.
0: Lena. Oh, cool name. Hey, Lena, what do you think of Tyler and the Emily situation right now?
1: I mean, honestly, I don't really think he has to say anything at all. It sounds like it was in her past. And, you know, I think every single person would hate if, like, somebody hold on to, like, everything from our past, you know.
0: I think about that too.
1: If it matters, it'll come out.
0: Yeah, like, think about the nastiest, drunkest thing you ever did. And if that was broadcasted in bright lights to, you know, your current partner, and you can't really work yourself out of it and say, well, that was in the past and whatever, that'd be a nightmare,
1: sure.
0: Right?
1: Well, yeah. And also, you know, who knows if this is actually true or not, or just a rumor, because, you know, he says he knows about it, but I, from my understanding, he wasn't involved in it. So, I mean, I've had people spread rumors about me that aren't true, that have gotten back to my boyfriend, now husband. And I just, you know, it's just out of people's business. If it's not hurting them, if she's not actively doing anything to hurt their relationship, like, why do you got to get involved?
0: What were the rumors about you?
1: Honestly, I don't even really remember, but it was, you know, mostly like his friends saying I was flirting with them. I think mostly he's next to me, things like that.
0: Oh, nothing, and you were like, yeah, crazy. Right, they wish.
1: Yeah, exactly. Yeah, correct.
0: All right. Well, hey, thank you.
1: I have screenshots. I'm not flirting with anybody. I just don't care that much.
0: Yo, we appreciate the call.
1: Mm-hmm.
0: All right.
1: Thank you.
0: Yep. Bye. Go.

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are Omaha's number one for all the hits, 96.1 Kiss FM. It is against the law to name your baby any of these names. A couple of these, I'm like, well, of course. Like, you can't name your kid Jesus Christ. You could name your kid Jesus, or so just no Christ in there. I didn't know it's illegal to name your kid Santa Claus. That's interesting. It's illegal in the United States to name your kid King or Queen. Both illegal. It's illegal to name your kid Adolf Hitler. Wow. It's illegal to name your kid Nutella. I wonder why. Like, why is that so bad? I mean, I know I wouldn't want it. I'm just saying, like, where's the... it is illegal to name your kid Messiah. It's also illegal to name your baby the at symbol, you know, like the at sign, the little A with the circle around it. I guess that's probably because that would create confusion when emailing somebody. And then lastly, it is illegal to name your kid 1069. I actually, I'm going to look that up. Like, why is it illegal to name your baby 1069? 69, nice. It's restricted because government forms and databases can't process a baby named 1069. Still name your kid 69, though.

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1: When is the best time of day to make decisions in life? Now, this is a study done by scientists. They were wearing lab coats and everything. It says that when you have a major decision, research shows that the morning is the best time to make decisions to ensure that you have the right pick. It all comes down to brain power. It's when people tend to be most clear-headed and haven't gotten bogged down by hundreds of choices throughout the day. Within a few hours of getting up is when people tend to be at their best level of cognitive alertness and feel most effective, even if they're a night owl. Wow. So even if they got a hangover, I don't know. I will say, though, that the something that I've learned in real life is that you never make a decision when you're angry or hungry. And sometimes for me, that's the same thing.
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1: I don't know how I feel about this. The pictures are even jarring. So Wendy's is changing its color scheme up. It's going all blue. Like the buildings are going to be blue. 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
1: You know, I try not to pile on Gen Z, but this one's pretty bad, TikTokers. It's a new trend. It's one of the dumbest things I've ever heard of, and we're going to talk about it next.

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0: 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You know, for years, we've been getting on TikTokers for doing stupid dances. Well, they went the exact opposite route here. Filming yourself being bored, like raw dogging time. No being on your phone other than setting your phone up to film yourself. No reading books. No watching TV. Nothing. Just literally resetting your dopamine there and filming it and letting everybody watch it. I gotta be honest. Part of this is a great idea. We probably should do like a little nervous system cleanse there every once in a while where we just do nothing. But filming it and putting it on the internet is asking for a lot of attention, man. Come on. But filming it and putting it on the internet is asking for a lot of attention for not doing a lot of anything there. And I also feel like it's one of those things that if you're attractive, you'll still get a lot of likes. Anybody will watch somebody hot that's just sitting there doing nothing. The rest of us still got to work for it.
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1: Okay, we were talking about this last week. 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
1: Do you have any of those friends that are like experts on everything? 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
1: All right, what do you believe about your smartphone? These are the five myths that we believe about our phones. These are not true. Like, for example, charging your phone overnight could damage the battery. That is not true. Modern phones have what's called an auto stop feature so that when your phone's fully charged, it just stops charging. Also on this list, number four, closing apps saves battery. Not true. Apparently, it drains more battery to reopen the app later. Getting into your top three of cell phone myths, using your phone while charging is dangerous. That is not true. However, charging under your pillow is dangerous. It says never do that. Not because it's going to like fricassee your brain or anything, but it's just an overheating issue and it could set your house on fire. So don't do that. And the last myth that is not true about your smartphone is that if you have more signals, like the little signal bars, that you would get faster internet. Apparently, that is not true. It has to deal with how many people are using your internet. Having a good signal or not doesn't matter. There is one true myth on your smartphone here, is that a low signal does drain your battery because your phone is constantly looking for more networks to attach to. So if you're in an area where you are not getting much signal, you're also draining your battery. So next time someone tells you that charging your phone overnight is bad for your battery, say,

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1: Hey, something big is coming back, and if you're a millennial, you are going to trip out over this. It's going to bring back a lot of memories. 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I'll explain everything that's coming back next.

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2: All right, so what's coming back? 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
10: There's a little rumor that R-rated comedies are dead,
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1: Okay, it's almost cicada season, which is, you know, is those bugs that like invade everywhere and they encourage us to stomp them out, which feels sad sometimes, but they are gross. 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I'm going to need to know.

0: We are Omaha's number one for all the hits, 96.1 Kiss FM. This gave me the heebie-jeebies because I had a couple of these at brunch over the weekend. Did you know today, in 1771, a Swedish king by the name of Adolf Frederick reportedly died after a massive feast with 14 cinnamon buns? So you're saying 13 is the cutoff?
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1: Oh, hell no. I ain't doing this. Are you kidding me? California now allowing people to legally sell food and drinks out of their home. I guess they're opening the door for home chefs, and it's happening under a program backed by state leadership as the state expands pathways for small business growth. I mean, listen, all that sounds all well and good, but people are nasty, dog. You ever go over somebody's house and see their cat jumping all over the kitchen? You're like, ugh. Now imagine what you don't see. Hell no. I don't even love the idea of my food being in some stranger's car. You know, and look, not to offend our DoorDashers and Uber Eats drivers that are faithfully listening right now. We appreciate you. But y'all know, sometimes you're smoking cigs in that car all over my food. Got it bouncing around. I'm sure a couple of you took a couple of my fries. I already know.

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1: Okay, that might be enough internet for me today. This study finds that your kids might look like your ex for the reasons that you would think. According to this study at the University of New South Wales, sounds fake, says even after you've moved on, you've torched their things, you've thrown it out on the porch, there still may be matching DNA around, and it could make its way. You know what I'm trying to say here.

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1: Okay, dry dating has become popular. I didn't know this term, but basically dry dating is going on a date without drinking alcohol. You know, because the typical first date or even first few dates is let's go get drinks. You know, let's go get apps. Let's get to know each other. And then if we get it drunk enough, it goes down. But they're saying no. Dry dating is growing because people want clearer conversations, better judgment, stronger boundaries, and genuine chemistry without liquid courage to do the heavy lifting. For some, it's about health, and others, it's about safety. And for many, it's about finding out if the connection still feels exciting when the buzz wears off. I mean, that makes sense. It doesn't provide for a lot of good stories to tell your friends, but hey, you know. Good for you. You're healthy.
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1: Oh, this should be fun. These are famous people's jobs before they became famous people. Like, did you know Dwayne The Rock Johnson was a dishwasher in Hawaii? How about President Barack Obama was an ice cream scooper? That makes sense, right? That's probably why he was boys with Biden. Pope Francis was a nightclub bouncer? I knew that he was originally from the area, but I wonder what clubs he bounced at. Snoop Dogg sold door-to-door candy bars. I'll let you put your own weed joke in there. Brad Pitt worked at a chicken restaurant. Margot Robbie worked at a Subway. Hey, I worked at a Subway, too. Nicki Minaj worked at a Red Lobster. Hey, I worked at a Red Lobster, too. And Eminem was a dishwasher at a restaurant in Detroit. And then lastly, Jeff Bezos

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1: I can get behind this. The United States is considering making Fridays a holiday to boost mental health. 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Let's go. Wait, does this mean they'll start paying us less, though?
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1: Oh, should they bring this back? I didn't know about this, but apparently in medieval Germany, married couples could legally settle their disputes by fighting in a marital duel. To even the field, the man had to fight from inside a hole with one arm tied behind his back. The woman was free to move and was armed with a sack full of rocks. So the guy's in a little circle in the middle, in the ground. He's got one arm tied behind his back. He's swinging a baseball bat around. But his wife gets a bag full of rocks. You know how they say, like, the good old days and, like, things ain't what they used to be? Listen, I don't want to get into any of that because, like, I'm afraid of my wife. But I'd watch that on ESPN in between, like, football and baseball season. That sounds entertaining.

0: get very low.
1: From Cheyenne, and I want to see how she's doing. Let's do a health care check.
2: A wellness check
1: on Cheyenne. How you doing, Cheyenne?
3: I am great, thank you.
1: It's an honor to speak to you. Well, okay, considering. So her text simply said, "I just got let go. I was fired from my job."
4: Oh no,
5: I'm sorry.
1: But wait, she also goes on to say that the job she got fired from was not really high on her passion list. She was okay.
5: Oh, that's good.
1: So now she's ready to pivot, ready to roll into some other new adventure, right? So talk about it, Cheyenne.
3: Yeah. So I've actually been a legal assistant for like 6 years. And I enjoyed it as much as you could, I guess. But I've always wanted to be a nurse and work in a hospital setting. And I feel like this really just made me realize that I should take a chance and go back to school and try to hit that goal.
5: Oh my God, I love that.
1: You know what? A lot of people listening to this right now, including maybe people in this room, are thinking, wow, to have a chance to go pursue something else, something that you're passionate about. In a way, you're forced to do that. So here you go.
3: Right.
1: I think that's awesome.
6: I feel like there was someone that happened to here years ago who worked here. I'm not going to say names. And they were trying to think about what they should do next. And then they wound up getting let go. And honestly, they still tell me to this day it was this kickstart that they needed, that swift kick in the pants to get them to the next level of where they truly needed to be. And now they are thriving. Actually, we know two people like that.
5: Yep.
6: Two people from, that made this decision. So I think it's great things ahead.
1: Wow. Scary. Have you thought about nursing?
3: I really think so.
2: Oh, hey, wait a second. Why do you ask?
5: Oh, Lord Almighty.
1: Scary. Nursing. You should consider that. Yeah. So the sting of being fired, though, is there. You're like, okay, great.
3: Right.
1: Let it sting. Let it hurt for a second. And then just get out there. Use that as your propulsion to roll into being a nurse or getting into the hospital scene. Gandhi, what do you think?
5: So was getting fired a complete surprise? Did you kind of feel like it was coming, and do you feel like it was justified?
3: Honestly, I had a talk with my manager a couple of weeks ago, and I was completely blindsided, and I just feel like this last couple of weeks they were really trying to find an excuse to get me out. And I do feel like it was not justified. They didn't give me any proof when they fired me. It was just yesterday that this happened. And I let them know I didn't think it was the right decision and I was not okay with it. So I didn't agree to sign anything or anything like that.
5: Oh, good for you.
3: They were voicing that they really liked me as a person, but it was a business decision. And I was just like, okay, well, try to keep my head up and just leave.
5: Okay.
6: Yeah.
1: Right. You know what? Now you just focus on you. Now, when would they ever say, we don't like you as a person?
3: Right.
5: But you're doing a great job.
1: But you're doing a great job.
3: So, exactly.
1: So please don't leave us. We want you
3: you're
1: here.
3: You're right.
6: Could you imagine? I think they could get sued for that, couldn't they?
5: I feel like that's the entire entertainment industry.
3: Yeah, exactly.
1: Sued for keeping you? No.
5: Not sued for keeping you, but like, I don't really like you too much, but you bring in the ratings. So we're just gonna go out and leave you.
1: What's illegal about that? That's okay. Well, I don't like you either, you idiot. But so the opportunity to be forced to reset, this is it.
3: Right.
1: You should be so happy.
3: Scary,
1: it's scary. You know what? You should be so happy that this is going on. I know it's easy for me to say I got a job, but they don't like me.
6: But you know what? Some people can do this really well and just take the bull by the horns and be like, I got this. Now's my time. And then there are other people who will just wallow in the self-pity and then say, oh, woe is me forever and not get up. So I think you need to go to the other side and make sure you just get up and keep on going.
3: Yeah, I agree with 100%. I did have moments where I was crying, of course, because we just bought a house. Me and my husband just bought a house 6 months ago. We've been having issues since it's an old house. So it's just been stressful, but I'm ready for a change.
6: Good.
1: And you deserve one.
5: There's a part of me that's like mildly jealous, not of getting fired. Please don't get any ideas, Dorian.
1: No, we don't like you, but you're doing a great job.
5: Perfect. But I think about how cool it would be to go back to school as an adult when I don't have to, just to be able to learn something that I want to learn on my own terms and doing it completely differently than I did before, because now I want to learn something. Right. So I think that that's going to be awesome for you if you decide to do it.
3: Yes, I am so excited. I was actually already registered and everything, so I'm just going to start full time.
0: Wow. That's awesome.
1: Wow. Yeah. How many people are listening to this right now wishing they were in your situation?
5: Yeah.
3: Exactly.
5: Yeah.
1: You know, that's great.
3: Or too scared to take that chance or anything.
1: And also, when you get fired, sometimes it ignites self-doubt, you know? It wouldn't be me. The people who fired me were all scumbags.
5: Scumbags.
1: And, yeah, they fired me for all the wrong reasons. Fine. Look at me now, bitches. But yeah, don't let that self-doubt creep in. I don't think you're about to do that, because you know for a fact that they made a mistake in letting you go. But wow, what a great mistake they made for you.
5: Oh yeah.
3: Yes, 100%. And I just want to let you guys know that listening to you guys for years and hearing everyone's stories, it helps me feel like I really can do it. And yeah, you guys are an inspiration.
5: Aww, that's nice.
1: Well, get out there and make yourself proud.
6: Yes.
1: And it's an honor to have you listening to us. Thank you, Cheyenne. All the best to you.
3: Yeah,
1: and you know what?
3: Guys.
1: When you remember, when you find yourself getting some traction in whatever it is you're doing, send us a text. Say, hey, guys, Cheyenne, to let you know if things are looking good for me. Yeah. I know we're going to get that text very soon.
3: Yes. Thank you guys so much. It was great talking to you.
5: Good luck.
1: Cheyenne. And a round of applause
5: thank
1: for
5: you.
1: Cheyenne.
5: Yeah, Cheyenne. You got this.
1: You got this.
3: Thank you
1: all right.
3: So
1: thank
3: much.
1: You, Cheyenne. Have a
3: love
1: great
3: you
1: day.
3: Guys.
1: Get out there and kick ass.
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0: on Phone Tap.
1: All right, Danielle, what's the phone tap all about today?
2: All right, well, Ashley says, I'm a senior in high school, and I'm absent a lot from school. And my mom always tells me I'm not going to graduate. So I think you should call her as an administrator from my school. Call my mom, Ann, and tell her that I'm not graduating. So that's what we did.
1: My God, this is going to be awful.
3: Hello?
2: Yes, hi, I'm looking for Ann Farlima, please.
3: This is Ann.
2: Hi, Ann. This is Barbara calling you from Snail.
3: Oh, yes.
2: How are you?
3: I was just calling you on my other line.
2: Oh, okay. I've been trying to get in touch because we were having some difficulties with Ashley.
3: Oh, what's the matter?
2: Well, she's missed more than 15 days of school.
3: Oh, you're kidding me.
2: She has been cutting school. They did see her hanging out on the corner with some friends.
3: Oh, you're kidding me.
2: No, and I mean, she can get expelled from school for this.
3: Oh, my. No, I didn't know this.
2: You know, she's supposed to graduate.
3: Yes.
2: I mean, even at this point, we have to discuss whether or not she can even walk with the class, because I'm thinking she's going to have to go to summer school.
3: Oh, my goodness. I'm about to kill her.
2: You know, I wanted to give you the heads up. If you could talk to her, that would be great.
3: Yeah, no, I'll take care of this right away.
2: Okay, thank you very much.
3: All right, oh, my God.
2: Well, once you talk to her, we can sit down and discuss the options, okay?
3: Oh, my God.
2: I'm very sorry to have to call you.
3: So she's not graduating with her class?
2: As of right now, she's not.
3: Oh, my God.
2: Okay?
3: All right,
2: thank you.
3: All right, bye.
2: Oh, my gosh, Ashley! She's crying!
3: Bob. Yeah. Ashley, you're not graduating with your class, you.
4: Why?
3: Because you got 15 days out of school. You've been cutting. Ashley, they said you've been cutting classes and everything. They saw you on the corners and stuff.
4: No, I'm not.
3: Ashley, what are you lying for?
4: Whatever, Mom. They're lying to you.
3: You're not graduating.

0: graduating.
1: Yes, I am.
0: Yeah, I want the car off the road. You're not riding the car at night no more. That's it. You're grounded.
1: Anyway.
0: Get the hell out of here. You're going to go. You're going to a meeting. You're going to a meeting with me.
1: I'm not going
0: you're
1: there
0: gonna
1: with
0: get
1: her,
0: your ass
1: and I'm
0: out.
1: Not f***ing you.
0: Or you're going to go right to that meeting with me.
1: I'm not going to
0: what
1: college.
0: The hell's wrong with you?
1: So I'll get my diploma late. Who cares?
0: No. Uh-uh. You're a loser.
1: Whatever.
0: Hanging out with all these weirdos.
1: I don't care.
0: Then don't graduate either. I don't care any. Goodbye.
2: Yes, hi, Mrs.
0: Yes.
2: Hi, this is Mrs. Masoon again.
0: Hello.
2: I actually have your daughter, Ashley, on conference call. Do you mind if I transfer her in?
0: Sure.
2: Okay. Ashley, there?
3: Yeah.
2: I just wanted to call because I want to set up this meeting with you guys.
0: Yes, it's okay.
3: No, I have to go out. I'm sorry.
0: What?
3: I'm not going.
0: Yes, you are. Don't tell me no. You're going.
2: I have a little bit of paperwork here that says something about you drinking an alcoholic beverage on school property.
3: Well, we were just trying to have a good time. It was like...
0: Oh, my God.
3: It was nothing. We were in my car, and we were just having fun.
2: Okay, hold on 1 second, because this changes some things. Hold on.
0: Oh, my God. What's wrong with you?
3: What?
0: What the hell are you doing? Do you have to say you're having a good time? You made a mistake, you say.
3: I don't even know how they call it. Orange juice.
0: You tell her you made a mistake. What's wrong with you?
3: I'm not telling her I made a mistake, but I didn't.
0: Ishmael, when I get home, I'm going to kill you.
2: Hello?
0: Hello.
2: Okay, I got one other thing here. Something about illegal substance in your car.
0: No way.
3: That wasn't mine, I don't think.
2: You don't think?
0: Oh, my God. Oh, my God. Are you stupid? Listen, I want to punch this kid right in the face. What the reason you to do this stuff? Are you stupid?
2: Mom, it's Danielle Monaro from Elvis Duran in the Morning Show, and you got phone tapped.
0: Are you kidding me? Are you kidding me?
2: No, hi, Mom.
0: Oh, jeez.
2: Now that you know it's a joke, what would you like to say to Ashley?
0: Huh? I'm going to kill her. I really am.
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1: We were talking the other day about kissing, and Gandhi has this thing, Danielle, I don't know if you've talked to her about it, getting kissed on the forehead. That's your thing.
2: I love it. A nice forehead
1: kiss. She's melting just talking about it. Look at her.
2: Yeah, it's so sweet. It's just such a non-sexual, hey, I love you, I'm thinking about you. Love it.
1: On the forehead. Yes. It must be the forehead.
3: See, that reminds me of my mom when she used to take my temperature with her lips when I was a kid. You know, you put your lips to the forehead and see if it's warm, and then they give you a little peck to say, I love you.
1: Yeah, my mom used to take my temperature too, but she used the rectal version.
3: I hope she stopped after a while.
2: Also love.
3: You know.
1: So back to the forehead kiss. Mm-hmm. I mean, you find it to be just like the most romantic.
2: Yeah, it just makes me feel all warm and fuzzy inside. Like a aw, which you know me, I'm not really like an aw person, but I love that.
1: Okay. Mm. Does anyone else have a like something like that, but not the forehead kiss? Because I know you're talking to your friends about this.
2: Yes, absolutely. Oh, I did a little survey to find out from men specifically, like, hey, to you, what feels like a forehead kiss? And the answers were so cute and wholesome. I really appreciated it. And people wanted me to share, so I think I'm going to have to go post all of these answers.
1: Mine's not a kiss. It's a hug. I love a great hug, but it can't be a bro hug. Bro hugs, you like slap them on the back when you're hugging them.
2: Yeah.
1: No. It has to be a just hug with no slapping on the back.
2: Yes. And like a long extended full body to body. That makes a difference too. Because when people do that thing where they stick their butt out and they're trying to not touch you
3: or
2: so
3: their
2: much.
3: Pelvis, scary.
2: Well, he puts his pelvis into you.
1: Yeah, he does.
2: Yeah.
3: Yeah.
1: But what about you, Scary? She's asking men, and you qualify.
2: Yeah.
4: So, what is the equivalent?
2: Yeah, what feels so nice and makes you feel warm and fuzzy?
4: Putting my head on boobs.
1: I like that, too. And I mean, I'm a gay guy, and I love putting my head on boobs. It reminds me of my mom.
4: In a non-sexual way. Yes.
1: Exactly. Yeah, let's make it very clear.
3: I do not think Scary puts his head on boobs in a non-sexual way. I'm sorry.
4: I like to lay my head in people's laps.
2: Wait, what do you mean people?
4: Oh, well, my girlfriend's laugh.
2: Oh, okay.
3: That's
4: a comforting thing.
1: What about you, Garrett? What's a nice little non-sexual...
5: Right on the cheek. The kiss on the cheek.
1: Aw, that's so sweet.
3: That's a first date kiss. Sometimes.
1: So what kind of answers were you getting from the guys you were talking to?
2: Oh, it was bringing me home food from a restaurant when she goes out with her friends without asking. Mm-hmm. A simple handhold while we're walking down the street. Some people like the arm lock. Some people just, there were a lot of back rubs and head rubs that people really are into. A little rub on the ear, just playing with someone's earlobe. The regular old forehead kiss. A lot of guys like the forehead kiss, just like I like the forehead kiss. But it was just so sweet.
1: Well, let me tell you a little something about me, okay? It's, I've been doing this show with you guys for so long, but everyone looks to me for, I guess, like I'm the boss. I'm not the boss. I make that very clear. Yeah. But everyone's like, oh, Elvis blah, blah, blah.
2: Yeah,
1: everyone thinks that I have it, like, I have no problems whatsoever. Everyone looks at Big Daddy like I am immune to everything. And I can handle any situation. That's not true. I'm a very vulnerable person. I'm, I have my weaknesses. Mm-hmm. But, there's always that one in the crowd or in your circle of friends who's looked up to as if they're the leader. I don't like that at all.
2: Okay. Mm.
1: And because sometimes I don't want to be the leader. Sometimes I want to be held and I want to be taken care of. It doesn't happen though. Do you understand what I'm saying?
3: Yes. Yeah, no, I know. Yeah.
2: I get that.
3: Yeah.
1: Well then stop it.
5: Are you asking us to spoon you?
3: I want everyone to spoon me. Spoon him quickly.
1: Please spoon me. You know what I'm saying though.
2: When you come to work and Scary comes up from behind and is your big spoon, you will rue the day.
1: Okay. Okay. I've moved it from physical things to how you're treated.
2: Right.
1: When you're, I know people look up to me as if I need to be there for you at all times. I don't want to be there for anyone. Go away.
3: Yeah.
2: Okay. And people need to check. People maybe need to check on you more and be like, hey, how you
1: I
2: doing?
1: Agree.
2: Do you need
1: no
2: something?
1: One ever checks on me.
2: Yeah. I get that. Mm. How you doing?
1: I want to be more submissive.
2: Oh.
4: Yeah. Ooh. It makes sense. Because you you spend most of your day in power, being in charge, being
1: but
4: alpha.
1: I don't.
4: Well, you do. Around here you do. You're
1: alpha. I'm not alpha. I'm not the man. And how many times have someone said to me, hey, Elvis, you're the man? I'm like, I don't want to be the man. You've heard me say that, right?
2: Yes.
1: I'm serious. I don't want to be the man.
2: I know. I hear you always say you don't want to be the man, but that doesn't mean you're not the man.
4: Thank you.
0: Right.
1: But yeah, I know, but right. I'm just saying, being the man, it's I can see how it can like just tear you down.
2: So you just want to be like gagged?
0: He doesn't want to be the man.
4: Right.
1: I want to be with the man.
4: And in your spare time, you can be dominated. You can be the submissive.
1: Well, okay, I'm not saying I want to be dominated or submissive. Okay, maybe I'm being, that's too much.
3: Sometimes when a person doesn't know they're the man, that makes it like more sexy? Like you are the man, even though you don't realize you're the man.
1: I don't want to be the sexy non-man.
3: Okay.
1: I just want to be, you know, I don't know.
3: All right.
1: I need, you know what I need? I need the man. we should call Bob Pittman. He runs iHeart. He's the man.
4: Taylor Swift?
1: We should ask Bob Pittman if he's ever tired of being the man.
2: We should call him.
3: Yeah.
2: You think he's up right now?
1: Ask anyone in power. No, he's the man. He sleeps as late as he wants. It's true. But, you know, okay, so let's say you're a father of kids. Let's look to Garrett. Garrett?
5: Yep.
1: You're the father. You're the provider.
5: Correct.
1: You're there to make sure they're safe and taken care of. But sometimes you don't want to do that. Not with them, but you don't want that role all the time because it's draining, is it not?
5: Oh yeah, no. The dad, and my wife gets the same thing with mom. It's almost like, yes, you know how to go to the bathroom. I don't need to know you're going to the bathroom. Just say you're going. Just go to the bathroom. You don't need to let the world know.
1: He wants your recognition. He wants you to recognize the fact he's going to the bathroom. He wants you, because you're the man.
5: Yeah, I guess. Yeah.
1: Okay.
5: I don't want to be the man.
1: I don't want to be the man. I'm tired of being the man. All right. Enough of this.
3: Well, I tell you, one time when they're not doing that anymore and they grow up and they're 20 and 16, you're going to miss being the man, Garrett. I'm telling you.
5: All right, maybe just a little bit, but not all the time. I mean,
1: All right. Well, enough of that. Not being the man. Gandhi, you be the man for a while. I'm tired. I'm just tired.
2: I feel like I'm the man every day of my life.
1: Do you really?
2: Yes. Not you man here up. As much, but yeah, in every other facet of my life, I just feel like, man, who put me in charge of me? This is crazy.
1: Well, you know, being in charge of you would be crazy.
2: Yeah.
1: Because you're crazy.
2: Yeah.
1: It has something to do with it.
2: I don't know how to handle me. I would like someone else to step in.
1: Yeah. And by the way, let me be very clear. When I say the man, it really is kind of a crappy way of saying it. Because there are so many women in that same situation.
2: Sure.
1: Where they're always looked up to. They're always expected to have answers. They're always expected to be strong.
3: Yeah.
1: And sometimes you're like, you don't want to be that. So let's take away the man thing. I think I was really wrong calling
2: it the
1: boss? The man.
2: You don't want to be the boss.
1: The boss. Don't want to be the boss.
2: It's the regular old bitch.
1: Me, that's it. Oh, my God. Anyway, you slice it, I'm just the bitch.
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24: Elvis? Elvis is just like, is a funny character.
25: He's funny. 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
27: Yeah, the phone taps are like seriously hilarious. 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
25: Everyone's just awesome.
23: Elvis Duran.
24: I just love you guys.
23: And the morning show.
28: Hey, so Froggy is in Jacksonville and we can see him on the monitor, but he doesn't know we're talking to him. We're trying to get his Froggy!
29: Froggy,
28: I'm waving my arms. Froggy, he's just kind of—he's staring at a computer. Froggy,
29: Froggy,
30: Froggy,
29: Froggy,
28: Froggy,
29: Froggy,
28: hey buddy.
0: Should I call him?
1: We're waiting.
28: No, no. Let's see how long he goes until he notices.
2: What's going on?
28: Froggy.
0: Froggy.
28: Froggy. Froggy.
0: Froggy.
28: Oh, wait. He's looking around. He's looking at monitors.
2: Hello.
28: Hello.
0: Look, if all of us wait at the same time.
28: Froggy.
2: Froggy. It's a documentary.
28: Froggy.
0: Froggy. No,
28: he's scratching his head.
2: Froggy.
0: Froggy.
28: How long does it take to get
0: does
28: Froggy?
0: Does he not have us on the camera?
2: Is he clowning us right now?
28: He's clowning us.
2: No, he'd be smiling.
28: No, he knows that we're here. He's doing other stuff. Froggy.
2: Hello.
0: Froggy. Hello. I like that we're yelling.
28: He's staring at his Zoom screen. Hello.
2: Froggy.
0: He's obviously not.
1: Hands up.
28: Wait, he's on his laptop. He's typing something. Froggy. Froggy. We're moving our hands up and down.
2: Oh, he just texted.
0: Oh, what did he say?
28: What did he say?
2: My connection dropped and it can't reconnect.
0: Okay, fine.
2: All right, you want to call him? Hang on.
28: Yo, oh, sorry. All that time trying to get Froggy. Thank God it wasn't an emergency.
0: Thank God.
28: Hold on. Hello.
2: Dropped. It won't reconnect.
28: We've been trying to get your attention for like 5 minutes, just screaming and waving our hands.
2: I saw Gandhi waving your arms. I'm like, I should text Nate.
28: All right. Well, hey everyone. We can get on with our day. We found Froggy.
0: Yes!
28: All right, Frog. Okay, bye.
0: Oh my goodness.
2: Win, but it will eventually connect.
28: Okay, bye. All right. Oh, the phone's ringing. It's Evan. Oh, I got good news from Evan here. Evan is from Levittown, PA. How you doing, Evan?
3: I'm great. How are you?
28: We're great. We heard a rumor. And we love it when we hear rumors and texts from our friends that say what you're about to say. Tell everyone the rumor.
3: Okay. So I put my 2 weeks in. And today's my last day at my job.
28: Okay.
0: Yeah, congratulations.
28: Not a rumor. It's fact. He's leaving his job. So you put 2 weeks in. Did they let you serve out the 2 weeks?
3: Yeah, I'm actually at the job now.
28: Okay. Well, this is good news because sometimes when people say we're leaving in 2 weeks, they say, no, get your stuff and get out now.
0: Yeah.
28: Mm-hmm. So obviously this is a good situation.
3: Yeah.
28: You know?
3: Yeah, no, they're still trying to give me this day.
0: Oh, that's good.
28: Well, God, we're at the last minute. You know, do you think they'll come in with like a last minute raise?
3: Probably. I mean, my director's supposed to meet with me today.
28: Wow. So wait, you gave 2 weeks notice. Today's the last day and you're up against the wall and they're like, we got to bring him in. We got to save him. What? Yeah, Froggy, what?
2: I have a question. Are you going to leave behind any like bombshells if things don't go well today?
3: I have one thing that could probably shake it up, but I think I'll
2: tell us. Myself.
0: You can tell us.
28: No, don't tell us. Don't tell us. Don't tell anyone.
0: Don't tell anyone.
28: Okay, tell us.
0: Hey, would you stay if they offered you like a buttload of money?
3: Unfortunately, no. Because I got a job in behavioral health tech, which is what I'm going to my master's for.
28: Okay.
3: So
28: you're going to go no matter what. So, you know, a lot of people leave jobs because they're dissatisfied with either management or the career. They don't like that sector, which sounds like you want to go into another one that's more fitting with your degree. But you're not that. You actually are happy there, but you know you'll be happier on the other side of the fence.
3: I say I'm a little bit in between. I definitely need to get out. The job's a very, very stressful job because it's loss prevention in Philadelphia. So
28: lots of loss in Philly.
0: Yikes.
28: I don't know what that means.
3: Yeah, so it's a rough one. So it's just time for me to move on. You know, I'm going to school for clinical mental health counseling, so hopefully this new job will get me somewhere towards that.
0: Okay, so Evan, in very broad terms, general terms, what was the bombshell that you were going to drop?
3: A certain high-up person was constantly coming on to me, and it made me uncomfortable because when they found out I was leaving, they didn't take the hint that I said no 3 times, and they still tried to make something happen.
0: Wow. I love it. Okay, name names.
28: No, don't name names.
3: I can't name names because they're going to know. They will listen to this most likely.
0: Oh, nice.
28: Well, you know what? It's uncomfortable if someone hits you on the job. I mean, ask Nate.
2: Well, every day. Man, what's that? Cool.
28: Well, okay.
3: Well, the problem is they're regional HR.
28: Now, okay.
0: Well.
28: So is this a person you would be with if you didn't work together or just never?
3: No, I told them straight up I just wasn't into them, and they apparently thought it was because we worked together, which it wasn't.
0: Oh, no.
28: Well, you know, for whatever reason, it's time to move on with that. Well, look, I'm hoping you get hit on the next job. It's always nice to have people hit on you. It's uncomfortable.
0: You want a familiar environment.
28: Yeah.
2: You did the right thing, because dating somebody in the office, no bueno. Don't do it.
1: It is bad mojo. Stop it, guy.
3: Yeah, I agree.
1: He's making a face at me right now. You don't want to date somebody in the office. Trust me on that.
0: What about just making out with them?
1: You don't want to do that either.
28: Yeah. No, don't do that.
1: You don't want to do that. Oh.
28: And here's the thing, as far as relationships go, not just, you know, doing them. It's rough enough to have a relationship with them at home.
1: Yeah.
28: And then you add work time with them.
0: Oh.
28: I don't, a lot of people in relationships and work with each other, they say it's great. I just don't know.
0: You remember when Scary dated that girl?
4: Oh, please.
28: Is that the one that you did in the bathroom?
0: Yeah. Oh, God.
4: Yeah, so it was fun for the moment because we had extracurricular time, you know, in the studio area.
28: In the bathroom.
4: This is 25 years ago, folks. 30 years ago. But I will say one thing. You don't crap where you eat because it ended badly and then we had to be on separate sides of the building. It was never the same again. So, no.
0: But you crap where you have sex.
4: No.
0: You just said that.
4: Oh, physically. Oh, okay. In that case, yes, because we did stuff in a bathroom. But that was a long time ago.
1: I know, but that was a dirty men's room, and the floor hadn't been mopped in a long time. It was
4: the
1: weekend.
4: We had no choice.
0: How you get MRSA.
4: We had no choice.
0: Control yourself.
1: That radio station building had tons of nooks and crannies. Z100 back then in Secaucus?
28: Secaucus.
1: Lots of places to hide there. No, there was. No, I never had sex in Secaucus. No one has sex in Secaucus. No, but the reason why you did it in the bathroom is because you were running like American Top 40 in the studio across the hall. You couldn't go that far.
4: Right.
1: Okay, Casey Kasem's counting down the hits. We got to get over here right now.
4: I was on a short leash.
0: Well, Casey Kasem.
1: You banged it out between songs 9 and 7.
0: Why couldn't you just wait till you went home?
4: I had a long distance dedication. What? No.
0: Oh, my God.
4: I couldn't know because that was our time because I lived at home and she lived at home. So we both lived with our parents. So it's like that was our time to like kind of do
0: so
4: it.
0: Romantic.
1: The men's room.
0: So romantic.
1: On the floor.
4: I certainly wasn't going on the jock lounge couch. That was
1: no. That you could boil it, make tea out of it.
0: Whisper into Gandhi's ear what you did. You can't say it on the air. Remember what you did in the bathroom?
4: Oh, no. No, I'm not going to.
0: Come here. I
28: want to
0: know.
28: Okay. We still have Evan on the phone here. We're being kind of
0: rude.
3: Sorry,
0: Evan.
3: All good. I like it.
28: This is why you should never, never do things with people at work. And you made the right decision.
0: Yeah, never let you live it down.
3: All right.
28: But look, the bottom line here is you put your 2 weeks in and you are now chasing your dream. You're going to go work in a job that really is what you're excited for, what you've been studying for. So good for you. Congratulations. A lot of people listening right now are going, wow, I wish I could do that.
0: Yeah.
28: You can if you will. Try.
3: Thank you.
28: Good for you, Evan.
3: It's scary, but it's nice to do. It's just you have to make the leap while you can.
0: Yeah, for sure. Make that leap.
28: All right, Evan. Look, thanks for listening to us. Best of luck in the new job.
3: I'm sorry.
28: Okay?
3: Can I just say one thing?
28: You can say whatever you want.
3: All right. I just want to say, like, I've been listening to you guys since I was in, like, middle school, which was, like, 15, 20 years ago now. And I used to listen with my mom, and I listen to you guys all the time. And it's always nice to hear you, because when my mom passed away, I still get to, like, hear you guys and everything. And, like, is a good memory there.
28: Oh,
3: and then hearing Danielle and the way she's with her kids is just, it's awesome.
0: Oh,
28: and you know what? And here's to your mom. Cheers. Cheers in heaven.
0: Cheers.
28: And the fact that she was open-minded enough to let you listen to this filth. Sound like a cool mom, Evan. That's why you're a cool guy. Thank you for listening to us, Evan. It's a pleasure to speak with you.
3: Thank you.
28: All right, good luck to the next job. Break a leg.
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39: All right, here we go. We've got to do the horoscopes. You know how much I love these. Gandhi, Danielle, let's go.
40: All right, if you celebrate a birthday today, May 26th, you are celebrating with Scott Disick, Stevie Nicks, and Lenny Kravitz. Happy birthday, everybody.
41: Lenny Kravitz.
40: Yeah. Gemini, say exactly what you mean today. People are listening closely, and mixed signals will backfire fast. But your day's an 8.
42: Hey, Cancer, somebody close to you needs advice but doesn't know how to ask. You're going to pick up on it first. Say something. Your day's a 9.
40: Leo, people are paying more attention than usual, and not all of it is positive. Adjust the attitude before it costs you. Your day's a 6.
42: Hi, Virgo, you're being asked to do more than your share again. It's time to say you can't keep covering for other people. Your day's a 6.
40: Libra, a friend wants more than you can offer, and it's hard to ignore. You have to acknowledge it eventually. Your day's a 5.
42: Scorpio, somebody isn't being as honest as they think they are. You see right through it. Your day's an 8.
40: Fellas, fellow Sagittarii, plan something, a trip, a night out, anything. You need something to look forward to that isn't just get through the week type of stuff. Your day is a 10.
42: Capricorn, balancing work and personal life is starting to slip. Something has to give and it shouldn't be you. Your day's an 8.
40: Aquarius, someone is trying to tell you how to handle a situation they don't understand. Just ignore it and move on. Your day's a 7.
42: Pisces, stop stressing over something you can't control. It's not helping and honestly, it's wasting your energy. Your day's a 7.
40: Aries, don't be surprised if someone from your past pops back up. This one has strings attached, so pay attention. Your day's a 9.
42: Hey, Taurus, you've been trying to please everyone, and it's not working. Shift that energy back to yourself for once. Your day's a 9, and those are your Tuesday morning horoscopes.
39: Danielle, over the weekend, got a little too excited watching someone get arrested at a gas station. I mean... And your sons were like, come on, Mom, let's just get out of here. And you're like, no, let's watch. What happened?
42: I was with my youngest in the car, and we were at the gas station. And I see the two police cars kind of like barricade another car in. And I see the guy with no shirt on, barefoot, outside at the gas pump. And then his girlfriend comes out. I think it was his girlfriend or, you know, wife, whatever. And
39: did she have shoes on?
42: No, I don't think so. And she was, and they were yelling at each other. And I'm standing there going, oh, my gosh, this is like a TV show. And the kids are like, really? My youngest is like, really, Mom? This is, what are you doing? I'm like, let's just pull around and see. He's like, no, we don't pull around and see. I'm like, yes, we do.
39: Didn't like a moment of watching this, didn't you think maybe, what if a gun comes out and then you're in the crossfire? I mean, I would get the hell out of it.
42: You know, I probably should have thought that, but I at that point, I mean, I get, you know,

0: Yeah, you're Donald Ducking it. Right. You're just like, yeah. You got a shirt, but no pants.
1: Well, I think the law covers that side of,
2: yeah.
1: of the outfit.
2: Yeah, there is that.
3: That's public
2: yeah.
3: indecency.
2: I know. For me, though, and my, you know, my favorite dad joke, if I walk into a business with no shirt on, they'll give me a ticket for littering. It's like,
1: oh, stop.
2: Oh, God, my titties are so big. Anyway.
1: Oh, my God. Oh. I wish I could say that. You're lucky.
2: You can't. Only guys can say it. It's this unfair world we live in.
4: I tell you what, though, folks, that's bloody nice.
5: Yo!
1: Oh, yeah.
6: Best time of the day. Ooh.
7: Elvis Duran in the morning show.
8: Hey, it's Gary Jones. 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
1: Elvis Duran.
2: Dear God, what's this woman doing?
1: And the morning show.
2: I've got an idea.
3: Yes.
2: What's that? Let's go around the room.
4: Oh, yeah. Great idea.
2: Thank you, Nate. Hey, Gandhi, what's going on with
3: Hi.
2: You today?
3: So, you know, I love animals, and I follow all these pages that have random animal facts, and I just wanted to share some of them with you.
2: Yes.
3: Maybe you've already heard of this, but act like you haven't. Did you know?
5: I didn't know that.
3: Did you know what the Brazilian wandering spider does?
2: What does a Brazilian wandering spider do?
3: Wandering. If it bites you, it can cause an erection that lasts for up to 4 hours.
2: What? All right.
5: 4 hours.
3: You just have to get bitten by the spider, Froggy.
6: Okay.
3: Did you know?
2: Does it have to bite your wiener?
3: I don't think so. I think it's just if you get bitten.
2: Ahead.
3: These are great questions. I should dive further down the rabbit hole.
2: Okay.
3: Did you know female ferrets can die from not getting laid? And female octopuses, octopi, however you would want to say that, they strangle and eat males who annoy them when they aren't in the mood.
2: Good.
3: These animals are just amazing.
2: Okay. Interesting. Which male member of our show would be strangled, killed by the octopi first?
3: Scary.
7: Hey.
3: I'm just guessing.
2: Froggy's a close second.
3: I know, Scotty's in the running, too.
2: Scotty's a close third.
3: Yeah, for sure.
2: Hey, Froggy, what's up with you today?
6: Dude, I found this. I'm not a fan of yogurt whatsoever. I found this brand of yogurt called Too Good. It's T-O-O-G-O-D. G-O-O-D. The Madagascar vanilla. This is not an ad. It tastes like cake batter. It is the best tasting yogurt I've ever eaten in my whole life, and it has no sugar and low calorie. It is so good. Try it out. Tastes like eating cake batter.
3: Wow.
2: You know what? The best vanilla in the world comes from Madagascar.
3: Huh.
6: Well, that's what it's called. Madagascar vanilla. Strawberry is pretty good too, but it's no Madagascar vanilla.
2: What's the name of it again? Good what?
6: Too Good. T-O-O-G-O-O-D. Too Good.
2: I'm in. Thanks for the tip. Hey, You're Scary, welcome. What's up with you?
7: I went hungry the other night. I ordered food. The delivery never showed up. It just says prepping your order. 90 minutes later, I call the restaurant, and the guy goes, oh, yeah, there's a bag sitting here. It's been here for about 60 minutes. No one came to pick it up. So they got the order. They made the food, and then no one came to pick up my food.
2: So what'd you do?
7: I said, I'll pay you money. I said, just bring it over here. I'll heat it up in the microwave. He goes, we're closing, man. I got to throw this away. So it was late. And then I got nothing for it from the app other than a refund on the food. But hello, I went starving. I never had my dinner.
2: Starving?
5: Yeah, you don't look starving.
3: He could have died.
7: No. They owe me friggin' credit. They owe me at least a $50 gift card.
5: Well, you should complain.
3: $50.
7: Because even is not even. This is one of those moments in my mind
2: You're absolutely right. Here's the problem with food that's never delivered. You sit there and anticipate it for so long.
7: Yeah.
2: And then you just started getting irritated. I'm going to wait a little longer because I've waited this long. I've invested this much wait time, and it never gets there.
7: And then it went from prepping your order until the app closed it out and it says, enjoy your order.
2: Well, they owe you.
7: They do.
3: Tell them you're diabetic and could have died.
7: I said, at least speak to the manager.
3: Oh my God.
7: He said, there's nothing the manager can do.
2: It's not the restaurant's fault. It's the delivery
7: person. It's the delivery app's fault. Yes.
2: Exactly. Hey, Danielle, what's up?
5: All right. So I ordered from Instacart the other day, and I got a jar of pasta sauce. Now, when it got the pasta sauce, you know the little thing in the middle that is kind of like, you know, shows you if it's sealed?
4: Yeah,
5: was already popped.
2: No, you don't like it pre-popped.
5: Okay, so there you go. So that was my question. So it was pre-popped, and I was like, I don't know. Maybe it was just an accident. Do I use it? Do I eat it? I decided to be cautious, and I threw it away.
2: Good.
5: Thankfully, the app actually gave me a credit. But that my question was, would it have been okay to eat it? And I guess by your reactions, I got my answer.
2: No, it's no longer sealed, therefore it's pre-popped.
5: That's what I thought. Yeah, absolutely.
2: No, you need to be popped.
5: Okay.
2: If you know what I'm saying. Hey, Nate, what's up with you?
4: What's your favorite dinosaur around the room? Everybody have a favorite dinosaur?
3: I do.
4: What's yours?
3: Stegosaurus.
4: Stegosaurus?
3: Yeah.
4: Danielle?
5: A T-tops.
4: Triceratops, yes.
2: I'm a Stegosaurus.
4: My favorite has vacillated back and forth between the Brontosaurus and the Triceratops.
2: Okay. Ooh, the Brontosaurus. Now there's a race now.
4: I was asking this question because I saw the dinosaur with the longest name. It is the Micropachycephalosaurus.
2: I don't think I'm familiar with that one.
4: I'm not either. I just learned
2: you
4: about
2: have a
4: it.
2: Picture?
4: Hey, right here. You want to see? It's a Micropachycephalosaurus right there.
2: Okay. God, they look familiar.
4: Yeah. Oh, really?
2: We used to work with him.
3: Pictures of dinosaurs piss me off.
2: Why?
3: Because we have no idea what they look like.
2: That's
4: true.
3: No idea. They could have been furry. Yeah. They could have been fluffy. They could have had feathers. They could, like, when you look at the skeleton of a rabbit, it looks terrifying. And that's what they're finding, just a skeleton. And then they just assume this is what it looked like.
2: They just add their own meat.
3: Yeah, it was probably like a bunch of big birds.
4: Exactly. Thank you, Gandhi.
2: But we need something. But as long as you know, this may not be exactly how it looked.
3: For sure.
2: You're good.
3: Yeah.
2: Our special guest, Scotty B, is here. Hi, Scotty.
1: Hey there.
2: What's up?
1: So I saw something the other day that was shocking to me. And I'm wondering if maybe you could let me know if you think that it's theft or not. I was at a local convenience store near my house, and I was making coffee at the little coffee bar there. And a guy came over, opened up a brown bag that I guess he purchased there, took out a package of grandma's cookies, and went to the coffee bar and took a cup and just poured himself a cup of milk and started drinking milk at the coffee bar.
4: Oh,
1: two
4: God.
1: Of them. He drank two cups of milk at the coffee bar, threw the cup away, and walked out the door. Like, is that okay?
2: Well, of course, I don't think it's okay.
4: Do you think it's okay?
3: I don't know.
2: But what goes through the mind of someone who thinks it's okay? You think it's okay, Gandhi?
3: No, I'm trying to think because obviously they leave the milk out for anyone to get at any moment.
4: It's the honor
3: if it
4: system,
3: wasn't,
4: right?
3: I don't know. I guess it's like the same thing as someone taking a fountain drink for the water glass. I don't know.
1: I guess it's like a fixin's bar at the old Roy Rogers, you know? I mean, there's stuff there. You could just take it, I suppose.
5: And he didn't pay for coffee or anything.
1: He didn't pay for coffee, but he must have bought stuff there because he had cookies in the bag.
5: Oh.
1: And he just drank two cups of milk and left.
2: Cookies do need milk.
3: They do.
5: Yeah.
1: I don't know. If I start doing that, well, again, I know my daughter goes and she'll take marshmallows out of the thing. She just eats the marshmallows.
2: Oh, gross.
3: Oh, so your daughter's a thief.
1: Well, no.
3: Why is your daughter a thief and this guy's not a thief?
1: Well, because I'm purchasing and making a coffee. She's just eating the topping.
4: As far as the milk goes and the cream and stuff, I think it's an unwritten rule that's for the coffee.
5: Yeah. Yes. And you don't take a whole cup. Well, if you're Nate, you do, but you just put a little.
1: I thought that was interesting. I never thought of that, nor have ever seen that before.
4: Yeah.
2: Hey, are these AI-generated films or videos, are these AI-generated videos when we see these big old people going up to the all-you-can-eat buffet and just eating everything out with a spoon.
4: Yes.
3: I think a lot of them are,
2: It's everywhere.
6: But I think it really happens, though.
2: You think it happens? I'm sure it happens. But do a search for AI-generated big-ass people eating food with their spoons out of a buffet. Get back to me on
3: it.
2: It's actually hilarious.
4: Oh, I'm going to look it up.
1: Maybe the ones with the shovels are fake.
2: Maybe.
1: Yeah.
3: Maybe.
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21: So, I learned something about producer Sam. She's not in the room, is she? Good.
22: No.
21: She was talking about this, I believe, I read it on social media somewhere. She likes to have, and she says not in a sexual way, she likes to have little nibbles taken out of her back.
23: Oh, I could see that.
21: Maybe not taken out. That makes it sound like right. flesh comes off. No. She likes it when Will, like, bites her back.
23: Oh.
21: How can that not be sexual? I'm sorry.
23: Yeah.
24: I can see it being, like, playful. Like a playful bite.
23: But little love bites wouldn't turn you on. I would think it would turn you on.
21: I'm getting turned on just thinking about it. Anyway. But Scary says something that he and his girlfriend do is they talk like babies with each other. They have baby talk.
23: Oh. Do you?
22: Only in our most private moments, and nobody has ever heard it except the two of us.
21: Well, we all agree that's so far from sexual.
22: Yeah. Well, it's not a sexual thing. We're just kind of, it's like pillow talk. We talk like kids.
24: I would love to hear it.
21: Yeah, let's hear it.
23: I'm sure she's thrilled right now.
22: I apologize in advance to my girlfriend.
23: No, Robin.
22: No. Is it like, I'm hungry. You hungry? Yeah, let's get some food.
24: food.
0: I'm gonna die.
1: Oh my god! Oh god!
22: No! I'm sorry.
1: That's awesome.
22: That's all we have for 2 months. That's just the thing that we have, and nobody else knows that.
1: Well, yeah, now we do. Now we do.
23: Does anybody else run around slapping each other's privates and stuff like that? Because that's what Sheldon and I do.
1: Oh, you do?
23: Oh, yeah. Like, well, he'll be talking to me, and he'll be saying something, and at the same time, I'll put my hand forward and grab his stuff, and he'll be like, what? Will you stop? Will you stop? Or he'll go and he'll grab my boob while I'm running past the house.
0: Yeah.
23: And we just start cracking up laughing at each other. Just so stupid.
0: The boob grab is great. Brandon still has done the thing a couple times where he tries to lift me up with one arm, but he does it by, like, right under the crotch, like grabbing right under there. I'm like, oh my goodness.
1: Like he's picking up a bowling ball,
0: yes,
1: or something? That's not good.
0: There's also a lot of wedgies and the pulling down of the pants, so these are fun.
1: Yeah. I heard Froggy and Lisa do that all the time.
2: Froggy. What?
1: Like,
2: yeah.
1: I'm sorry. Did we
23: cut you?
2: I'm joking. No, I'm sorry. I got something stuck in my throat a second ago. I thought I had to give myself the Heimlich maneuver. I couldn't get it out.
23: Oh, my God.
1: Oh really?
23: Geez.
1: Okay, we'll
2: stuck in my windpipe.
1: We'll come back to you later.
0: Okay.
1: Hey, don't you love when an old bank becomes a restaurant? This is my thing. I love it with those. You know, when they build a bank, think about the old school banks. All financial institutions were built in a way to make you feel as if you could not penetrate the front door. They wanted to make you feel your money was safe. Mm-hmm. Like big, huge, 20-foot steel doors and big columns, and you walk in, it looks like, oh, this place is going to keep my $45 very safe. And yes, then you see in the back the big vault.
0: Oh, I love the vault.
1: Well, then one day that bank goes boobs up, it's no longer around, and it turns into a restaurant.
0: Mm-hmm. Mm-hmm.
1: I love those places.
0: Yeah.
23: Yeah.
1: But then there's the other thing. Like when a Pizza Hut turns into a dry cleaning place. You definitely see the architecture of the old Pizza Hut, but now, you know, it has a drive-thru where you can pick up your laundry.
23: Yeah.
1: It's just when they build these places, they build them, you know, they have a style guide. If Pizza Hut builds a building, it has to look like a Pizza Hut, right? Right.
23: Yeah.
1: There's no way to get away from that look. It's always going to be a Pizza Hut in my mind. Do you guys have any places you know of that used to be something else, and you can still tell it used to be that?
0: Yeah. In Boston, there's a club that used to be a jail. So it has all of these little cells where you can just sit and pop bottles, but people used to be locked up there. So it's very weird, but kind of fun.
1: Wow.
23: Yeah. Wow. In Scranton, where they filmed The Office, where it's based on, they have an old train station, which is now a hotel, and it is the most gorgeous hotel, and when you're sitting in the lobby, you picture all the people coming through the train station, and all the doors are still there, and it's so beautiful.
1: Cool. There's a restaurant in the South called The Gray. It used to be a Greyhound bus station that was built back in the days where they actually had a waiting room for people who were black. So what they decided to do was stir that into the current design because it's a piece of history, right? And of course the chef, she's just incredible, but they wanted it to tell a story of days gone by.
0: Oh.
1: Thank God we're not in those days anymore, right?
0: Mm-hmm.
23: Yeah.
1: And look up The Gray. I forget if it's in Charleston. I don't know. Look it up. It's a restaurant I'm dying to go to because they didn't want to erase the stories that were in this lobby of this old Greyhound bus station. I find it fascinating.
0: Oh,
1: yes, Scotty.
0: So cool.
1: B.
3: There's a great website called notfoolinganybody.com, and it has all these restaurants that used to be restaurants that aren't anymore. Like, if you look in the Zoom room, that used to be an Arby's, but they just call it Hat Creek now because they didn't want to change the sign out front.
1: Oh, so they still use the Arby's hat.
3: Yeah, but it's just a different place, and they just changed it to shape, to fit in the hat.
1: Well, you know, you can always tell an IHOP, like the old IHOP designs. Like, there's a place on Long Island. It used to be an IHOP. Now it's a real estate office. Yeah, you can't mix those up,
23: right? Yeah.
1: I bet it still has syrup dripping down the walls.
0: Well, I think there's one in Colorado. I don't know exactly where, but it's an old airplane that they have taken and gutted, and you can go eat inside that airplane now, which is so cool, too.
23: There's a pizza place around here. It was an old, like, trolley car, and they gutted out the trolley car, and it's like a little pizzeria.
0: I love that stuff.
23: So cool, yeah.
1: The Gray, by the way, is in Savannah.
0: Ah.
1: And Mashama Bailey, who is the chef there, was originally from Savannah, and she always grew up with her, you know, eating her grandma's cooking. She left.
21: studied everything culinary arts wise and went back, and now she's the chef at this incredible restaurant. And I want to go there. A former Greyhound bus depot. I love that. See, this is the world we're living in. You know, you buy a piece of real estate, you want to turn it into a retail office or whatever. It already has a really cool piece of history on it.
23: Yeah.
21: Let that live.
23: Love
21: Why
23: it.
21: Do we have to have steel and glass as far as the eye can see?
23: Right.
21: You know?
23: Yeah.
21: I know Sarah on line 24. Let's go talk to her. Hey, Sarah, what's going on?
4: Hi, how are you? Good morning.
21: We're doing okay. What's happening with you?
4: Oh, I can't believe I'm talking to you. I've been listening to you for so long. This is incredible.
21: Oh, thank you. Thank you very much.
4: Yeah, so,
21: talk about that liquor store in Jersey that you were talking about on your text.
4: Yeah, and so in South Jersey, we have an old Pizza Hut, like the really old school with the brown roof, and it had closed, and it became a liquor store, and they just kind of rolled with it, and now it's called the Liquor Hut.
23: Oh, that's perfect! That's so cute. Well, it's cute and nasty, but you know.
21: What's nasty? Should they clean it up?
23: I'm going over to the Liquor Hut. I mean, I don't know about you, but my mind is, you know.
21: Oh, of course we know where your mind is. All right, fine. So where in Jersey is the Liquor Hut? I may have to roll over there today.
4: Oh, my gosh. It's in Turnersville. It's in South Jersey, right outside of Philly.
21: All right. Okay. Thank you very much. And it's a pleasure speaking with you. Thanks for listening to us.
4: Oh, you guys are amazing. I love you guys.
21: Ah, Sarah, we love you more. Thanks for calling. Be careful getting to work today. Georgia on line 23, a coffee shop.
5: How are you?
21: Well, we're doing okay. So you know of a coffee shop that used to be a what?
5: No, a funeral home that turned into a coffee shop.
23: Oh. Whoa. I wonder if it's haunted.
0: Yeah.
21: So it used to be a funeral home.
5: I don't know. I would never go in there.
21: Why not?
5: I don't know. I just feel if I was... weird going in there.
21: Yeah.
5: I've been to funerals and wakes there, so I don't know.
21: So you have good memories there. Yeah, I don't know. And the coffee tastes a little like formaldehyde. I feel pickled. All right, very good. Georgia, thanks for listening. I bet they do a good business for the people who are alive. I'd like to order a corpaccino. A corpse-a-chino. Sorry, I messed up your joke, Brody.
23: Isn't there an old liquor store down the block from us at the radio station that turned into like a clothing store?
21: Yes, it was a liquor store. It turned into
6: Todd Snyder.
21: Yeah, before that, it was it's the chain of stores. The
22: J. Crew.
21: Yeah, it was a J. Crew.
23: It was a
21: J. Crew offshoot. Yeah, absolutely.
23: Okay.
21: And it says, but it still has the liquor store sign. I'm like, hey, let's go get some Tito's. Oh, look. It's a cardigan.
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22: So Gandhi heard this conversation that she wanted to bring up, and it's kind of strange. Do you want to tell everyone what it was?
23: Yeah, I thought it was atrocious. I was at dinner with one of my friends, and we overheard another table of people talking about whether or not they would date somebody with a, quote, weak internet presence. And I was astounded because I just never really thought that that was anything people truly cared about. But this entire table of people really cared about whether or not somebody was very present and making some sort of impact online and on social media. And the collective decision from that group was no, they would not date somebody with a weak internet social media presence. And
22: now,
23: I thought,
22: what would that be? What would a weak presence versus a hefty presence contrast like? What's the difference?
23: I'm not sure. I didn't hear that part of the conversation. I would just imagine probably below a certain amount of followers or interaction. I'm not sure if they're not a content creator. I don't know. But I think, and I know we have talked about this before, I think some of the coolest people I know have weak or no internet presence whatsoever. They're the ones that are actually out living and doing their lives. But these people, this entire table was vehemently opposed to it. Just ick. No. If you don't have an internet presence, we can't date.
24: What is wrong with people?
22: In this business we're in, we're supposed to have a big internet presence, and I don't post anything interesting at all. Like, I feel like I'm failing at that thing.
25: Oh, but, I can't date you then.
23: But yeah, no.
22: Can't date me? Can't date me.
23: But sorry.
22: I have heard people in this room say, if someone is really, really quiet online, then there's something shady going on with them. And I don't believe that to be the truth at all. Scary.
25: I think
22: does.
25: Scary thinks that. Scary.
26: Yeah,
25: sure.
26: I just feel like if you don't have social media presence whatsoever, something is a little sus. I don't know.
22: Really?
23: Why?
26: I don't know. Because
22: No, tell us. What do you think that could be?
26: Well, first of all, it will take a certain kind of person, right, to want to stay offline. Someone who's, I just...
22: Well, hold on, hold on. It takes a certain kind of person to be all online as well, right. Does it not?
23: But I feel Very much so.
26: That's societal norms these days. But
22: That's your societal norms these days.
23: Very true. I mean, we just talked about how revolting it kind of is.
26: But if it's private, someone says, I just want to be private. I just want... But, like, how do you not even just know what's going on? Because I need to tap into pop culture, so I need to see what's out there. I need to scroll. I need to be part of it. How do you take yourself out of it?
6: Well, you know what? They could be looking at what's going on. They just may not feel like they want to post and share their lives. They might want to have a private life and enjoy it. You know,
23: they might not give a crap about pop culture. I mean, in the grand scheme of things, I hate to denigrate what we do, but like, you could know nothing about pop culture and have a really fabulous life not knowing, you know, the latest movie Brad Pitt was in. I think there are a lot of people that just don't care.
22: And another thing is scary. I know you, and I know what you do in the course of a day. The things you post are not exactly in line with who you really are all the time.
26: Oh, right. Because
23: you're out here lying?
26: Well, no, because I'm always, maybe I might showcase like certain moments, like highlight certain things. Because
22: why?
26: Because I only want to post the interesting things, because I don't think people find my everyday life very interesting. Like you were talking about that guy earlier.
22: But you're going for follows. You're going for likes is what you're doing.
26: Right. So I'm going to post, if I sampled the best burger in New York City, you're going to hear about it. You're going to see it online.
22: That's fine, and I love how you do that. But why would you be suspecting something's kind of weird if someone's not posting all that stuff?
23: Right.
26: No, it's just somebody doesn't have Facebook or an Instagram.
22: You said it's very
26: sus
22: to you. Why is that?
26: I don't know. I just feel like people, for whatever reason, I don't know. Maybe there's legal issues going on with them. Who knows?
23: What? They just don't care.
26: These are fly under the radar people. I don't know. But I've always felt that way. But maybe I'm changing my tune. Maybe I'm starting to think that it's okay because I see a lot more people out there like that, you know?
23: Well, can we just say, I have heard conversations with some of the gentlemen, I won't name who they are, who will not date a woman if she has too much of a social media presence, because now you guys think she's high maintenance and it's just too much to manage.
26: Oh, not me.
22: There you go.
6: Scary's hoping that person can help him get more followers.
7: So, Scary, do you find it strange if somebody has an Instagram account and they haven't posted in like a year?
26: Not at all.
23: So they just have to have it.
7: Oh, okay.
26: Yeah. They should have it.
22: My friend Preston can't even remember his name on Instagram. We had to find it. We had to find it somewhere.
23: There you go.
22: He's like, I don't care. And he's a great guy. Okay, listen, for a couple of calls, Blake is on line 18. Blake will only date people with a weak online presence because of digital footprints and stuff like that, right?
10: Yeah, I have done some, digging into some people's social medias, and I'm like, wow, okay. They have said some things, 5-10 years ago. If you like search, in their Twitter accounts by just certain words, they're like, oh, interesting. Oh. So I only will follow people with the blank profile photo, and they use it for, perusing and not posting.
22: Wow. There you go. People use, let's say, Instagram. People use Instagram for different reasons. Like, I don't know. There are people out there that have private lives. They don't want you to know all the details of their life. And I think that's good for them. That's what they want to do. All right. So, Blake, what about your online presence? Like, how much would we know about you if we saw you on Instagram today?
10: I have, the close friends. So, I invite people into that kind of space. But, the public facing is pretty private.
22: Okay. I almost went to post my burger. I feel like I should have.
23: Well, don't know. If you didn't, Scary thinks you're
22: good. I want you to know the real me. So here's my burger I ordered.
7: You know what I'm saying? Scary's not going to date you.
22: Scary won't date me. All right. Nope. Hey, Blake, we sure do appreciate you listening to us on Y100.7. Yeah. Thank you, Blake. Alana is on line 17. Agrees with Scary. She says, for the first time, and she's totally shook.
11: Wow. I mean, Alana, right? What do you think? Agrees with Scary? Whoever?
22: No one.
26: A lot of people with common sense.
22: A lot of people do. A lot of people without common sense. Anyways, but you agree with him on this situation. Why? What is it about media? I mean, internet presence is so important to you that you got to keep it pumped up.
11: Okay, so I don't think that it's social media presence necessarily, but internet presence.
12: And I think that when you're dating, right, not like when you have like a boyfriend, but when you're dating, if you're doing those background checks, if you're like careful about what you're doing and you don't find anything about them, like that's a red flag. You know, is that their real name? Is that really where they live? They don't have a family. Is this their second life? You know, like, I think that those are the things that come up when you don't have an internet presence.
22: Well, do you think everyone's like that? If they don't post enough stuff, they're convicted criminals or something? I don't believe that.
12: No. I don't think it's about posting anything. I think it's like even just a simple Google search. Like you don't like, you know, there's nothing that comes up on you. Like nothing. Like that's weird.
22: I don't think that's weird. It's probably more normal than weird. What do you think, Gandhi?
23: I can see where you're coming from a little bit because you want to do a background check on people, but I'm just thinking of the people who I know who you would not find online. And a lot of the times it has to do with their job and security clearance and them not wanting their presence on the internet. I have a couple friends who have had all of their info scrubbed as best as they can for personal reasons. And
12: but I think that's weird a little, like really like totally scrubbed.
24: Yeah, but I have friends who are teachers and like, you know, they are very protective of things.
23: Right.
24: They don't want their students to see. They don't want, you know, they want to make sure that they keep to be clean or whatever. So they don't go on at all and they don't post anything.
22: Wow.
12: Right. But I'm
22: very
12: but you're not dating your students, right? Like that's the point is like who you're dating. Like you have to trust them.
22: Well, if I'm the superintendent of a school system, I think I wouldn't hesitate in checking out teachers and their online presence to see what they're talking about, you know? Mm-hmm. I don't know. Hey, listen, we got to run. Alana, thank you so much for calling, and thanks for agreeing with Scary.
26: Thank you. I got one.
22: She got one. A lot of people agree with you, Scary.
12: Hello?
22: Yeah, hello, lady.
26: Come on.
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0: Elvis Duran phone tap.
1: Ah, here we go. Skeery.
2: Yes.
1: What's your phone tap about?
2: Well, Miguel emailed us to phone tap his girlfriend, Maria. Turns out she brings her three kids to a community pool and has had run-ins with the city who runs it. So Miguel thinks she's primed and ready for a phone tap. So I'm going to call and pretend like I'm from the city making a complaint.
1: A complaining person at the community pool.
2: Yes. I'm going to mess with her a little bit.
1: Let's see what happens in today's scary phone tap.
3: Hello?
4: Hello?
3: Hey, baby. What's up?
4: Hey, I just got a call from the pool manager who did a...

0: Did you hear from him?
1: No, what happened? I left something there?
0: No, they called. They called.
1: I'm going there right now. I'm going there right now. What happened?
0: They've been saying that you've been causing some problems there.
1: I'm causing problems in the pool?
0: Yeah, it's something with the kids. The kids are being difficult.
1: The people from the pool called you to tell you that my kids are being crazy?
0: They're just saying they're going wild. They're running around.
1: So how did they find out about this anyway? Like,
0: look, there have been some complaints.
1: There were people complained? Who was it? It was probably that sweats me all the time, that's always in my business trying to tell me how to raise my kids. She should have called me herself or said something to my face, atrevida. What the is that?
0: Are you watching them?
1: Yeah, I watch the kids, but I'm not having to be up their ass all the time. They could go run around and play. Everybody else's kids are doing the same. It's not just my kids.
0: Whatever. I gotta go. I gotta go get the oil change in the car. I gave them your number because I don't want to deal with this right now. So they're going to give you a call.
1: You gave them my phone number? What the is wrong with you? Good. Actually, I hope these call me. Good. Whatever. Do what you got to do. Yeah. I'll talk to you later.
0: Okay. So you.
1: Good. All right. Good. Good. Thank you for selling me out. Bye.
2: Oh, my God,
0: yes.
2: Dude.
0: Oh, my God. That was great.
2: All right, Miguel. You sit back. I'm going to give her a call, okay?
0: All right. Great.
1: Hello?
2: Maria.
1: Hi.
2: This is George from the city of Nithville. How are you?
1: Not very good, actually, because I just got off the phone with my boyfriend, and he told me, he said you were going to call me because of some people were complaining about my children.
2: I have three complaints from the citizens.
1: From who?
2: I'm not going to tell you that.
1: From some hater that don't like to see anybody having a good time.
2: Listen,
1: I pay my taxes.
2: We're getting off on the wrong foot.
1: I'll go to the pool if I want to. Excuse me?
2: We're getting off on the wrong foot here.
1: I'll get on whatever foot I want to get on. I don't like this. I pay my taxes, I work hard, I take care of my children. If I want to go to the pool, I'll go to the pool. Other people bring their brats there too. Nobody says, right?
2: You change your baby on the lounge chair, and then you leave the dirty diaper crumbled up for the pool staff to clean up. It's not why they were hired.
1: So what? How is this your business? I pay for that pool.
2: Yeah, you pay.
1: I pay your salary. How about that? You work for the city, right?
2: Yes.
1: You work for me. You should clean up after me when I leave. I don't work there. You work there.
2: Then the kid's going in the pool in Pampers. That is not acceptable pool attire.
1: It's fine. Everybody does that.
2: No.
1: Everybody has the little swimming diapers. That's fine.
2: Yeah, but you just plopped a kid in its Pampers into the pool.
1: Everybody does that. You want me to put them naked in the pool?
2: No, but then they plop in their Pampers after you plop them in the pool, and then you change.
1: Bad. Don't get in the pool with me then.
2: It's unsanitary.
1: I don't think so. What the You don't have anything better to do than to with me today? What do you do all day? What do you do all day?
2: You know what I do all day?
1: Nothing.
2: I sit in the air conditioning. I eat cookies. That's who I do. Okay?
1: I hope you choke on a poison cookie.
2: You want to share your crappy diapers, but your kids don't want to share the water noodles with the other kids. They're stealing the water noodles.
1: Nobody's stealing. My kids don't steal. If they want to play with something in the pool, they can play with whatever the they want to play.
2: They're hogging
1: with.
2: Up all the water noodles.
1: Oh, no. They're playing with the toys. Oh, no. Think they're gonna do?
2: And you're sneaking guests in.
1: You shut the up. You're out of your mind.
2: You wear the wristbands and then you cut them from the inside flap. Then someone walks it out to the next person and you sneak eight guests in by the end of the afternoon.
1: And you know that how? Prove it.
2: Because there's a whole.
1: Prove it.
2: Because there's
1: Prove
2: a
1: it.
2: Mob of you. It's like the stroller
1: Prove
2: mafia
1: it.
2: Over there.
1: Prove it.
2: What do you multiply when you throw them in water? You have like
1: you're
2: 10
1: crazy.
2: People by the end
1: you're
2: of the
1: crazy.
2: Day.
1: You can't talk to people like this. I'm gonna have your job. Watch.
2: All right, I'm writing you up. As a matter
1: you're
2: of fact,
1: me up? What's your name?
2: Don't be trying to show up today because you ain't coming in.
1: I'm gonna find you and I'm gonna smack the taste out of your mouth. Who the are you for real? What's your last name?
2: Duran.
1: I'm writing this down.
2: Duran.
1: Duran. Dur. Of course, you have Dur in your name, you dumb bitch. Duran.
2: Duran. Yeah. Okay. First name
1: Elvis.
2: Duran.
1: George. Elvis Duran. I swear to God.
2: Maria.
1: Elvis Duran?
2: No, it's not Elvis Duran. It's Scary Jones. But I work for Elvis Duran and the morning show, and you got phone tapped.
1: Oh, my God. I hate you so much.
2: Miguel's on
1: I'm
2: the phone.
1: I'm sending you my medical bill.
0: What's
1: Thank
0: up,
1: you.
0: Baby?
1: Oh, yeah.
0: Happy anniversary,
1: What's
0: honey.
1: What's wrong with you people?
2: You're our role model parent, let me tell you. I think our listeners all want
1: to
2: meet you.
1: Why do you do this to people? This ain't right.
3: The Elvis Duran phone tap. This phone tap was pre-recorded with permission granted by all participants.
4: The Elvis Duran phone tap, only on Elvis Duran and the Morning Show.
5: You know, I was reading somewhere the other day. I know Gandhi read this story, too, about how we are not officially adults, in mind anyway, until we're 32 years old.
6: Yes.
7: Really?
5: You know, and you know, that's it's a subjective thing. I mean, some people think, well, I'm an adult because now I can vote and I can serve in the military. And well, no, they're talking about more of a physiologically focused thing, right? Oh, biologically, maybe, is the word I'm looking for.
6: Yes.
5: Your brain, on average, is an adult brain at 32 years old. Can you explain that to us?
6: So it's apparently there are four phases of your brain that there are significant changes because of chemicals in your body and how things are just aging. And the first one is at 9 years old. The second one they thought was in your late teens, early 20s. And now they're saying, no, absolutely not, that your brain is not fully formed and fully functioning until you're 32. The next one is at 66 and then 83.
5: So when you say 32 is where on average we are adults, what does that mean? We have reasoning of an adult. We shouldn't have sex until we're 32
6: because
5: we don't know what it means. We don't know how to process it. I don't explain that to us.
6: So they're saying at 18, like, you know, you get a lot of control over yourself. However, making really big decisions still shouldn't happen because your brain is forming and it's not completely functional the way that we have as adults, more logic, more reasoning. They're saying it's because, hold on, I'm going to find the exact reasons because I don't
5: know. This is that frontal lobe thing.
6: Yeah, that's part of it.
5: Yeah, they're like, you really shouldn't be thinking that way. Your frontal lobe has not developed. How insulting are you? Anyway, go ahead.
6: So they're saying that the findings suggest that the journey from a childlike brain to this peak in the early 30s is distinct from other phases in your lifespan. It doesn't mean that the brain of a 17-year-old and a 30-year-old look this. It means they actually look very different, specifically that the types of changes are consistent and important when it comes to decision-making and logic.
5: Okay, so what's the opposite? What's the reverse? What am I missing out of and missing out from now that my brain is an adult? Like, what fun, festive things was I doing before the age of 32 or ever, whenever that brain thing crosses the threshold that I'm not doing anymore? And I want to go do those things again. I think this is my point. I don't want to be a boring 32-year-old, even though I'm twice that age.
6: I think a big part of that, though, is continuing to do the stuff that you did when you were a kid. Because we talk about this all the time, but, you know, being a kid, you look back on it and it was so fun because you did so many new things and you had this whimsy that once you've done all these things and you continue to then do the same thing, it's not as whimsical and exciting anymore. But if you continue to discover and learn and try new stuff, you don't have to lose that sense of yay.
5: Well, in Nate's definition, it's the lack of fear.
8: Yeah.
5: Like
8: yeah.
5: You have, when you're younger, you fear really, you process fear differently when you're younger than when you're older.
8: Correct. You make these decisions that looking back on, you say to yourself, I can't believe I did that.
6: Yeah.
8: I mean, something very innocuous, but now you would never do it as you get older.
5: Mm. Well, I don't want to live that way. I don't want to be fearful of anything.
8: Yeah.
6: No.
5: Why is everyone looking at me like that?
6: Well, I think some fear is healthy. A little bit of fear is healthy, but also you don't want it to be crippling because bad stuff's going to happen whether you worry about it or not. But so you should just live your life.
7: Don't be stupid.
5: Well, I know exactly. You know, to that point, Danielle, I remember I was in my 30s when I started driving closer to the speed limit. Does that make sense?
8: Yeah.
5: No, really.
8: Absolutely.
5: I was just like, point A to point B, get there as fast as you can. Boom. I had one speed. Go.
8: Yeah.
5: Right?
8: That's the same.
5: No, you know, I know that, you know, the odds are against you as far as living on a highway if you follow the rules. But in the old days, I remember weaving in and out of traffic.
8: Yeah.
5: Speeding down the
7: side
5: of the road. I was an idiot.
7: Those guys scared the crap out of me. I'm like, you should hear the words coming out of my mouth when those people are down the highway like that.
5: I know. They have no fear. Yeah, scary.
2: I feel like they should have locked up my bank account into my early 30s because I was a lot more reckless with my money back then. And I just made stupid decisions one after the next after the next. And I'm like, man, if my frontal lobe was fully developed, maybe I wouldn't have spent all that money and I would have had a lot more now. Damn it.
6: But you have to learn. You've got to learn at some point, too. That's a part of it.
2: I got burned.
5: I love how you're blaming your frontal lobe on
9: whatever that is. Is
5: it you actually start palming your forehead. Damn you, frontal lobe.
9: Yeah.
5: Is that where it is up there?
6: Yeah.
5: Where's my frontal lobe?
7: We know how much you make. We know you're fine.
9: No, I'm just saying. I would have made better decisions.
5: Nate has such interesting philosophy on all of this. Go ahead, Daddy Nate.
8: So you, when you're younger, you want to live life to the fullest when you're younger. Now you just want to live, right?
5: You want to survive.
8: No. Now you want to just, so you're not going to, I kind of got it when you were weaving in and out of traffic. You were like, man, I'm going to do everything. I'm going to live life to the fullest. Now you're just going to the speed limit. You're like, okay, I hope nobody else makes a bad decision here. And weaves in my lane.
7: Oh, my God.
8: Well, how do I be careful?
5: That's thinking smart in a way. Yes. I don't think that means you're boring. Like this text here, it says, this is why at 18, you get mad and want to move out of the house. And at 32, you're like, oh, I should have stayed at home.
7: Wish I would have lived at home. I should have saved my money.
6: But the good news is, you know, everybody thinks that people are over the hill at whatever age. That's probably far younger than when people are actually over the hill.
7: Yeah.
6: And they're saying that between 32 and 66, you are at peak brain performance. You're learning faster when you're younger, but you're actually able to implement it and live your life better when you are more stable, organized, moving, and constantly not learning new things, but being able to use the stuff you have learned. Mm.
5: I tell you now, you need to be paying attention to your health now.
6: Yes.
7: Oh,
5: don't wait.
7: Yeah.
5: Like, and I say this all the time. My mom and dad, when they retired, they were in their 70s, they just kind of shriveled up and didn't do anything. Mm. And it's because of the decisions they made earlier. And that's why you need to really, truly pay attention to that. Because as I'm getting older, you know, when I go to stand up and walk down a hallway, so, sometimes I go to and fro, you know, and I'm like, oh, my God, I'm walking like an old man. Well, because I'm older, you know, the thing is, you know, then I tighten my core and I walk straight. I'm good, you know.
7: Yeah.
5: But you got to work out. You got to watch what you eat. You slow down the craziness. You got to, like, stop smoking cigarettes. You got to stop doing drugs as much. You got to.
6: As much.
9: Vaping. So many people I see vape.
5: Yeah, I'm telling you, all that stuff, you know, you're like, well, I'm young, I can do it now. Well, you know, you can do it now, and your body recovers now. I get that, but you're also putting into place these stepping stones that could take you down the wrong path when you're older, and it's irreversible. I don't know, just take care of yourself, you know?
6: That was a big theme in The Substance. Your younger self really does a lot to your older self that you're probably not thinking about when you're young and just having fun.
7: That's true.
5: It's true. And I know I'm paying the price for some decisions I've made in the past. So that's okay, you know, but it's never too late to, like, you know, try to pick it up. Stephanie on line 19 has an observation sparked by this conversation. Go ahead, Stephanie. What's going on in Philly?
10: Hey, good morning, guys.
5: Thanks for listening to us.
10: I just wanted to say... Yeah, thank you guys. You guys are the absolute best. But I just wanted to say that I feel like as I get older, I'm pushing 40 now, and I feel like probably since this age range, I mean, Gandhi says 32, and I guess, like, I'm not really paying attention to, like, how long it's been, but I would say it's been about that long. I'm 37 now, that I just really don't care what people think anymore. And I'm a teacher, and I see it all day, every day. Like, you know, we're trying to, like, get other people's impressions and other people to like us and so on and so forth. And I feel like when I hit my 30s, I all of a sudden, I'm like, well, you know what? I don't care. Like, I don't give an F what anyone thinks.
7: I love that.
5: I like that.
7: Yeah, good for you.
5: You know what? I think, speaking on behalf of most of us in this room, we are doing our best to prescribe to that theory and to that logic. It's hard sometimes, especially, you know, when we received so much input from so many different places because of what we do. The thick skin, the skin is getting thicker, and I definitely don't give an F as much as I did a year ago, and definitely as much as I did 10 years ago.
7: Yeah.
5: The power of the word no.
10: We've
5: been loving that for years, right, Danielle?
7: Yeah, we've been trying.
5: What's that? What's that, Stephanie?
10: I was going to say, Elvis, you're telling me it's just going to keep getting better then.
5: Yeah, absolutely.
7: Yeah, yes.
5: No, you know, don't you, well, weren't you totally intrigued by, like, your grandmother or something when you were a kid? Like, God, she's actually, or your granddad, they're actually kind of cool compared to my parents.
10: Well,
5: they have less of a...
10: I will tell you,
5: Yeah, go ahead.
10: Sorry.
5: No, go ahead.
10: I was going to say, I'm very lucky to still have my grandparents around. And actually, I was just with my grandparents yesterday. And my grandpa's in a nursing home right now, just on, you know, whatever. But my point is that he said to me, and right before you put me on, he said to me, you know, if there's anything he could tell me, it's to really start saving my pennies for when I'm old and when I'm his age. And right before you put me on, you were talking about, like, how when you're getting older, like, that's the stuff you kind of start to look at and stuff like that. And, you know, I feel fortunate to have my grandparents, and they are the coolest freaking people on the earth. But I also see them dialing back, and sometimes where I feel like in some situations I'm the adult. Yeah. And I'm taking care of them now.
6: Yeah.
5: Oh, absolutely. That's how it works.
7: That's how I feel with my mom. I go, Ma, when did I become the one that's reasonable here? What are you doing? I'm like, stop doing that.
5: I mean, it was just last Wednesday right here in the studio. Scary had to change my diaper.
7: Oh, wow.
9: Oh, yeah. Oh my God. Not changing it was.
5: Talking about dialing it back. But, you know, the advice your grandfather gave you is great advice. You need to be putting your pennies away. But, you know, that doesn't only apply to finances and putting money away for a rainy day. It also means taking better care of yourself. It also means making decisions that are in line with keeping you alive longer. Not only do you want to live longer, but you want to live a great life longer. You know, that's where it's at. Yeah. And, you know, grandparents, you know, you say your grandma and your grandfather are just the coolest freaking people known to man. Were they always that cool? I do think there is a curve later in life where you do become more cool. I really do. Mm-hmm. Do you guys agree with that?
6: I do, yeah, definitely. Oh, yeah. I think it happens when you stop caring about trying to impress everyone. I feel like that's the turn.
5: Mm. Yeah, and you hit the nail on the head. Stephanie,
10: I would totally agree with that.
5: I love talking to you, by the way. You have a great spirit. I'm so happy that we connected. Thank you so much for listening to us. I love that you're listening to us.
10: Thank you, guys. I love each and every single one of you, and you guys keep my mornings great, and it's phenomenal. So
5: all right,
10: thank
5: good.
10: You, and
5: I remember
10: keep
5: that.
10: Doing what you're doing.
5: Thank you very much. Have a great day. Loving that conversation. That's awesome.
11: I mean, really, come on.
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0: Davis Jr., can we talk about the Candyman?
1: Where do you want to start? There's so much to talk about.
0: Okay, so the Candyman originally was in the movie Willy Wonka and the Chocolate Factory, right?
2: Yes.
0: I think the candy store owner sang it, if I'm not mistaken.
1: Correct, yeah.
0: And then Sammy Davis Jr. decided to record it and then said, that's trash, let's not release that.
1: Yeah.
0: It turned out to be, I think, the biggest song he ever had, actually.
1: Yeah, he was induced to sing it, to record it, and when he recorded it, there's this kind of famous quote that he said.
0: Do it, because you do a great Sammy Davis Jr., Nate. Do it.
1: All right.
0: Here's what Sammy Davis Jr. said about releasing the Candyman.
1: It's horrible, babe. It's Timmy Two Shoes. It's white bread, Q-tips. There's no romance. Blah. This record is going straight into the toilet, babe. Not just around the rim, but into the bowl, and it's going to take my whole career with it, babe. That's exactly what he said, by the way.
0: And then it turned out to be a massive hit. Do you dare me to play it?
1: Oh,
0: do you
1: yes,
0: dare me to play it?
1: It? Yeah.
0: All right,
1: on.
0: Tell the story, Sammy Davis Jr.
3: All right, everybody, gather around. The Candy Man is here. Now, what kind of candy do you want? Sweet chocolate, chocolate malt candy, gumdrops,

0: There you go. Starting your day with the Candyman. We've moved on to Sammy Davis Jr., who, by the way, only had one eye.
1: Yeah.
0: Now, Nate, tell everyone, tell all the kids about how Uncle Sammy Davis Jr. lost his eye. It's kind of a gross thing.
2: He was driving a car in the 50s, and in the 50s, they were trying to go for style over function. And in the center of the steering wheel, instead of having a flat spot or an airbag like you would have today, it had a cone coming out at
3: so
2: the person.
3: Crazy. What an
2: so
3: idea.
2: So when he stopped fast, his head hit the cone, and it poked his eye out.
3: That's crazy.
2: Yeah. That's actually how he lost it.
0: So, and which is awful, but, you know, he went on to have a great career and finally a hit with the Candyman.
3: Yeah.
0: But, you know, he did fine. He did be part of the Rat Pack, right?
2: Mm-hmm. A Cadillac Eldorado, by the way, was the car.
0: Okay. Well, remind me not to rear in someone driving one of those. Yeah, so I'm wondering, you know, every once in a while you'll meet someone who only has one eye, and you wonder what happened.
3: Yeah.
0: Mm. You know, was it at birth, or was it a problem with the eye, or, you know, something later, with a car accident like Sammy Davis Jr.? How did you lose your eye? Give me some music here, Scary. Tell us how you lost your eye.
4: Oh, this is good.
3: I told you how the dog next door lost it when I was a kid, right?
0: How's that?
3: So the owner had a big, like, 2x4 piece of wood, and he, like, turned it the wrong way and smacked the dog right in the eye.
0: Oh, no.
3: And wait, the worst part was, he kind of let the eye just, like, sit there for a couple of days. I think it was my mom that finally said, "You think you probably should go and get that checked." And then the dog lost his eye.
0: Aww.
4: What a sad story.
3: It's so sad.
4: Oh, my God.
3: His name was Snoopy.
4: Poor Snoopy.
3: Yeah,
0: poor Snoopy. One-eyed Snoopy.
3: Yeah.
0: Well, look, if it was a human, we'd be like, "Oh, God." But if it's a dog, we're like, "Oh."
4: Right.
3: Yeah.
4: We want happy stories only of how you lost your eye.
0: Yeah, it cannot be a sad eye loss story.
3: Wait, where are you getting happiness when you lose your eye?
4: I don't know. I don't know.
0: You know, sometimes things happen in life that are just so god-awful.
3: Okay.
0: You can't help but laugh.
3: Yeah.
2: At some point, you accept it, and it's a funny story.
4: All right. Happy or funny, those work.
2: Yeah.
0: Okay, so if you get in touch with us and tell us a really sad story about how you lost your eye, we're going to have to eliminate you from the... there's no contest here, is there?
3: Okay.
0: All right.
4: This is terrible.
0: What, Scary? What?
5: Someone's mom actually lied to them about how Sammy Davis Jr. lost his eye. The mom said that he left the spoon in his coffee cup and it knocked his eye out when he went to go take a drink.
0: So what happened was, obviously the kid was screwing around with a spoon left in the coffee cup. You're going to put your eye out like Sammy Davis Jr., young man.
3: Oh my God.
0: You know. You don't play ball in the house, you're going to knock an eye out. That's how Sammy Davis Jr. lost it. Playing ball in the house. All right, well, I'm glad we could... You know, okay, call Diamond now. It must be a happy story.
3: Yes.
0: About how you lost your eye. Or any limb. Mm-hmm. How'd you lose a limb, lose an eye? Or should we just keep it at eyes?
5: No, open it up to all limbs.
4: Yeah, all limbs.
2: My dad's got a friend named Stumpy.
0: Okay, let's do that another time.
3: Fantastic.
0: Let's do eyes only.
3: Eyes only.
0: If you call in with, like, the loss of an arm or leg, you will be eliminated from the conversation.
3: I do want to know why his name is Stumpy. Come on. Can we ask?
0: Why do they call him Stumpy?
2: He tried to unclog a snowblower with his hand.
0: Oh,
3: what?
0: God.
2: Yeah. And he became Stumpy after that.
3: He should have been dumbass after that.
0: Dumbass. All right, so, all right. And by the way, about this losing your eye thing, let me be very clear. I'm not making fun of anyone at all. Mm-hmm. If you only have one eye, that is not what defines you as a person at all. No, not at all.
3: No.
0: And, you know, I'm sure when you lose that eye, it is got to be the most devastating thing ever. But then you find out that you keep going, you keep rolling, you're good, you know, in most cases. And well, other than some we're about to tell you now. Let's see, this text came in. I have a friend named Keith. We call him Keth because he lost an eye.
3: Oh, my God.
2: That's hilarious.
0: Is it? An optometrist from Jersey City says, so many interesting stories over the years because we've had to deal with a lot of lost eyes. Gunshot wounds, BB gun.
3: Oh.
0: We used to shoot BB guns at each other. We all got out with both eyes. Someone got punched really hard in the eye, lost an eye.
4: Oof.
0: Someone had a case of herpes that infected the eye so badly, they had to get it out. You got to be careful, careful what you're looking at.
4: Yeah. That is how you get it, yes.
0: Can I take a closer look at that? No, I wouldn't do that. People got poked in the eye with a pencil, lost their eye. It's, you know, these are all tragic, awful things. I'm starting to rethink this whole conversation. Line 20 is Sarah. Oh, God, this is... Okay, get ready for this visual. Hello, Sarah.
1: Hello, good morning.
0: Good morning. So your friend lost an eye. How?
1: Well, I was working overseas for a number of years, and I met this friend who had stuck her head out a window on a train to view the scenery and got hit in the face by a bird and actually lost vision in one of her eyes.
3: Oh, my gosh. My God. There are so many things to unpack there.
0: So the eye is still there, but the vision is gone.
1: Correct. Correct. Oh, and she was so embarrassed. She knew it was a bad idea, and then she did it anyway, and instant karma, I guess.
3: Oh, my God.
0: Watch this. No, don't do that. All right, well, and she's fine now. I mean, she's good with life. And
1: oh, she's fine. She's beautiful, but it is a funny story. She uses it with her children to warn them.
0: Exactly.
3: That would work.
4: That is a
0: story. Don't know that.
3: Yeah, that's their campfire story.
0: Yeah.
3: Gather around.
0: Mom, exactly. Mom, tell us how you lost that eye again. All right, thank you, Sarah. Yeah. Thanks for listening to us. Chelsea, line 19. See, this is not a fun story, I don't think. But we'll go with it anyway. Hi, Chelsea.
6: Hi.
0: Hi. So your husband's sister. What happened?
6: Yeah. They lived on a farm and they were playing with a BB gun. And the rumor is that they had some sort of a fight because they were 13 and 12. And then my husband just remembers a lot of pain and he got shot in the eye by his sister.
0: Oh, God.
6: They're still good to this day. We have a great relationship with them, but the BB is still in his head to this day. They couldn't actually take it out.
3: Oh, so, the eye?
6: In his eye, yeah. So he can't get MRIs or anything.
0: No. I know. It'll rip his head off.
2: Yeah.
3: Wait, can he go through a metal detector? Is that like at a airport? Does that go off?
6: Yeah. Yeah, no, it actually doesn't.
2: Okay.
0: Oh, gosh. I know, but you know what? If my sister shot me in the eye with a BB gun, I would hold that over her head for the rest of her life.
4: Every holiday.
3: Every time something happened, I would point at my eye and go,
0: remember BB.
6: My husband definitely does do that when he can because that's also his personality, but it's been about 27 years at this point, but at first he has brown eyes, so the one eye, just the whole middle of it was black. But now it's actually starting to, like, atrophy, so it's turning gray, and my kids think it's cool.
0: Okay.
4: Does it work on his sister? Does she feel bad? Or is she like, shut up, it's been 27 years?
6: Yeah, I think she felt bad, obviously, at first, but now, I don't know. She's just like, they've lived with it for a long time, but it's not her eyes, so I think she got out pretty clear.
3: Oh, wow.
0: All right. Well, look. Yeah. Thanks for listening to us, and thanks for that wonderful story. But yeah, I would hold that. I would hold that for the rest of her life as an issue.
5: Absolutely. Yeah.
0: All right. So who's hosting for Christmas this year?
6: You.
0: Well, we want you to. Well, no, we want you to because look what you did to my eye. All right. Thank you very much. Thanks for listening to us. This is a weird one. Someone had their eye removed because someone smushed their head on a birthday cake, and the baker used those wooden sticks to hold the tiers of cake together.
4: Oh, my God. That's terrible.
2: That's actually a good point. Don't smash, because you don't know if there's going to be a dowel rod in there.
4: Yeah.
0: Right.
2: Take it right out.
0: Okay. I think we've really gone pretty far with this.
4: I have to say, none of these were really happy. I wanted some uplifting stories.
3: I don't see how someone losing their eyes
4: to be uplifting. Like, okay, they got the cancer out of my eye, and now I'm cancer-free, but I'm an eye down. What a happy story.
3: Okay, that's okay.
0: Yeah. Exactly. Well, wait, there was a birthday cake involved. That's festive.
4: Yeah, you're right, you're right.
7: Ever wondered what we look like?
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0: restaurants will give you that to stick
1: all right,
0: your fingers in.
1: I'm in. It's all limone. All right, Froggy, blow my mind.
2: Did you know that while lemons are very healthy for you, they have antibacterial properties and that lemon juice will prevent other fruits from going rotten? Did you know that?
0: What a magical little being.
2: And there's also a huge lemon festival in France. Maybe we should make a field trip.
0: Oh, yeah.
3: For all right. Sure. Nate, so we talk about scurvy on this show often, right?
2: We
0: which
2: do.
0: Is weird.
3: Regularly. It's crazy.
1: It's a fun old-timey pirate disease.
3: One of the cures for scurvy is lemons.
0: Yes.
1: Vitamin C.
0: A hero.
3: How crazy is this? They actually forgot that it was a cure for a long time in the late 1700s. Somehow, they forgot that if you just have citrus on a long ocean voyage, you will avoid scurvy. It took them 50 years to remember to have a lemon to avoid scurvy.
1: All right.
3: How crazy is
4: there
3: that?
4: There you go.
1: Keep
4: amazing.
1: Those lemons coming. And now as we go to our special guest, always downer, Scotty B.
4: Downer?
1: I just bought a car and it was a lemon.
5: I mean, I don't really have anything about lemons. I have something about me being bitter.
4: No.
0: Scotty, you had so long to look something up about a lemon. You can't so long.
4: Look it up.
5: I don't look things up. These are things that happen in my world.
4: Go okay. to wastedusealemon.com.
1: Go ahead.
5: All right, fine. I'll be a team player. Did you know that there have been two mainstream lemon cereals over the years?
0: I did not.
4: Really?
1: I did not.
5: Yes. There was Frosted Lemon Cheerios not that long ago. And there was also Blueberry Lemon Special K. They both didn't last long because citrus cereal sucks.
4: Yeah, do you know?
3: That's great, Scott.
1: You like that? See, you participated. You came through with flying colors.
0: And still managed to be a downer.
1: So who's going to have lemon in their day today?
4: Me!
6: I may have a few minutes today to do a little shopping.
4: Oh, okay.
0: Oh, nice.
6: It's time to do the big underwear replacement. Do you guys do that?
3: A full replacement? Like, what do you mean by that?
6: Yeah. I mean, I think that rather than just replacing the worn-out ones and keeping the fresh ones, I think I want to do a whole cycle where everything is replaced.
4: Okay.
6: They're saying, you should be replacing your underwear every 6 months.
4: What?
0: Oh, whoa.
3: What?
0: Nah,
3: get out of here.
6: I know, but keep in mind, I mean, they don't take into account how many pair of underwear you have.
4: Right.
6: You know, if you only had two pair, anyway, they're saying that replacing old underwear every 6 months is good if you have an average of like so many pair of underwear.
0: Hmm. Who put out this study? Big Underwear?
6: The owner of an underwear company.
3: Big Underwear.
0: Trust it.
6: Big Underwear.
0: Yeah.
6: You cannot trust Big Underwear.
0: No.
6: In other words, you know, washing your underwear does not get rid of all the bacteria you left behind, according to them. Viruses, funguses.
0: Oh.
6: There's science to back it up, they say.
0: Funguses?
6: You're a scientist, science lover. I mean,
0: yeah,
6: come on.
0: I don't know anything about this specific thing.
4: Is a fungus among us?
0: Yeah, like I didn't know people were leaving funguses in their undies.
6: Okay, but funguses aside, I mean, how often do you change your underwear out? Is it when it becomes ragged?
0: I usually, this might be terrible, but if I find a good sale, then I will just get a bunch of underwear at that time. So it's not really like a strategic thing. Like, oh, I'm like, oh, it's time to get new underwear. It's like a rolling thing.
6: Mm. Right. Danielle, I mean, how often do you change it? This is pervy conversation, isn't it?
4: To be honest, Victoria's Secret has that, like that hat, the yearly, whatever.
0: Semi-annual.
4: So I kind of go in then and kind of get a couple things,
6: right.
4: But I don't know. I keep them a long time.
6: What about you, Nate?
3: Oh, you want to know?
6: That's why I'm asking. Yes.
3: I will tell you exactly how many times I've worn each pair of underwear. You want to know how I know this?
6: How do you know this?
3: I bought 28 pairs so that I could go an entire month without having to wash my undies. So based on that math, it's been roughly once a month for the last 5 years. So you do the math. So that's 12 times a year times 5. That's what, 60 times?
6: Well, wait a minute. Hold on.
3: Pair of underwear.
6: Aren't there days you poo yourself?
3: You know, I may get a little sweaty. I've never pooed myself.
0: Yeah, but, like you go to the gymnasium a lot.
6: Gymnasium.
0: You wear that same pair?
3: No, I will replace that pair with a subsequent pair, and then I will take that pair off when I sleep.
6: Okay.
3: Right?
6: Well, I do the ragged test. I mean, sometimes we'll get a hole in them or something or whatever.
0: Okay.
6: And it's time to check them out or change them out. Yes, Gary.
7: Yeah, exactly, Elvis. I check for holes. As soon as I see any sign of a tatter or tear, it's gone. It's out of rotation.
4: Well, yeah, I would hope. Do you guys get holes in them very often?
7: I'm wondering about this. After three or four, then I'm

0: I'm like, okay, now I got to go buy the next. Okay,
1: can I tell you why I get Halls?
2: Yeah, okay.
1: It's sort of a visual.
2: Okay.
1: Okay, so I put my underwear on when I'm standing up. Okay. Right. Okay. A lot of people will sit down and slide them over like pantyhose or something.
3: You're standing when you put yours on?
1: Yes.
3: I've never seen that.
1: Okay. Well. Okay. So they'll be next to the shower on the counter, right?
2: Yeah.
1: So sometimes in the morning I'll lose my balance, and so you put your toe in the underwear, and rather than going right through the hole and to the ground, my toes will get stuck inside the underwear, and then I'll start to fall over.
2: Oh.
1: And then my thumbs around the tops of the underwear will yank them up, and then that will cause a hole.
2: Oh, so it's like the elastic band rips from the rest of it.
1: Well, yeah.
2: Okay.
1: So this is why I have holes, because my balance is off that early in the morning.
2: Okay.
1: Am I alone with this?
2: No, I do underwear standing up. No, I do underwear standing up too. If you do it sitting down, you're buttholing things.
4: Yeah.
1: Exactly. I mean, if you have great core strength, you can sometimes you balance better. You can be like a stork. One leg comes up, no movement, no falling over. You slip your toes through that underwear hole, and there's no problem. But sometimes it's not that way.
3: Maybe you should be sitting down if you're stretching out your underwear and putting this many holes in them.
1: Maybe.
3: You should be sitting down when you put on your undies, Grandpa.
1: Maybe.
2: I'm more worried about you falling.
4: I thought he was going to say he scratches his butt in the same location and so gets a hole.
1: I don't do that. I don't get itchy owie.
0: Sometimes there's... Thigh chafing? No.
2: That happens to the inside of my jeans
0: exactly.
2: a lot. Wait, and so you get a hole from that in your underwear?
0: A hole will appear in the most worn out area, and that's from rubbing your legs
2: together.
0: Wait,
2: do you wear boxers?
0: Yes.
2: Oh.
1: Yeah, about that.
2: But what about how 1994? I love that for you.
4: Maybe boxer briefs, though, do the same thing because they're tight on your legs, and if you're chafing.
1: Well, if it's good quality material, it doesn't do that.
4: Okay.
1: So, Ashley has a thought on this line 18. You started doing an underwear clean out and replacement every time the season changes 2 years ago, and you're never going back. Ashley, this sounds like a great idea. Is it a very expensive habit to do that? Do it that way?
5: No. Hi, good morning.
2: Good morning.
5: No, I actually will get like the 10-pack from like the Walmart or something.
1: Right.
5: And I do it for me and all my kids. It was actually my kid's stepmom who said it to me one day when we were talking about teen boys and how they will wear their underwear until they're shredded and fall off. And she was like, I started changing them every season. And I was like, I'm going to do that. And we never went back.
1: It's like when you have to change the battery in your smoke detector.
2: I
1: don't know.
5: Right.
1: That's yearly, actually. So I see what you're doing every season. Why not? And if you're getting a good like multi-pack deal on these things, why not? And also, people are texting in, actually. They're relating. They're saying Elvis is relatable about this getting out of the shower and falling over because he's getting his toes are getting stuck in the underwear. All right. Make fun of me all you. You just have no choice. New underwear. It's time for new underwear. Old underwear. Goodbye.
2: Yeah. Now you make me want new underwear. Yes. Good underwear is kind of pricey.
5: Everybody go buy underwear this weekend.
2: Huh.
1: So wait. Now, do you stand up when you put on your underwear or do you sit down? Are you balancing like I do?
5: So I just turned 40 today. So no, I am sitting down praying I don't fall over.
3: Thank you.
1: Okay. People are saying I should balance against the wall. I put one hand on the wall. No, I'm not going to do that. Or lean against the wall. Can you imagine what that looks like someone recorded that? Some naked man leaning against the wall and seductively putting his underwear on.
3: You really should sit down. Is that how you want to go to the hospital? Is that how you want to die?
1: I'm actually
3: on his underwear.
1: I think I'm actually doing okay, Nate, but thanks for your concern.
2: I think when you start sitting down to put your underwear on, that's when it starts to just, it's all over.
1: No.
2: It's like Velcro shoes.
1: So, exactly.
2: Oh, my gosh.
1: Well, Ashley, thank you. The seasonal change of underwear, I'm going to consider that. All right, well, listen, thank you for listening to us.
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1: Thanks for being part of such a vital conversation. 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
23: I'm asking for a friend. Would you care if you dated a guy who had flawless hair? It looked real and natural, but it wasn't.
24: No.
23: Would you be okay with that?
24: In which respect? Like it could peel off his head by accident it's plugs?
23: Let's say he never told you. You're dating some guy and you don't even think about his hair as not being real.
24: Yeah.
23: Because it's so perfect.
24: Yeah.
23: Would you have an issue with him not telling you?
24: Absolutely.
23: Like out of the chute.
24: Yeah.
23: Like on our first date, I got to tell you my hair is a piece. No. This is a squirrel on my head.
24: This is a tough one. I don't know. I think it's partially dishonest. However, women, self included, use fake hair all the time. Mm-hmm. So, and I don't think that women run around telling people. I mean, I do. If anyone ever compliments my hair, I'm like, oh, that's not real. But I don't know. Maybe it's a double standard.
25: I think that guys are so sensitive about their hair and it's so important to them and they get so upset when a lot of them lose it. Mm-hmm. And it's, you know, I don't think I'd be mad. I think I'd be like, I'd understand.
23: Well, so if things got hot and heavy and, you know.
25: I mean, if things got hot and heavy and it came up in my hand.
23: Exactly.
24: I feel weird about it.
25: I might take a step back and go, oh!
24: Yeah.
23: Because you're grabbing his head and forcing it here and there.
25: Thinking
23: and
25: it's a rat or something.
23: It comes off in your hand.
24: Right. Suddenly there's a raccoon in your paw. Like, yeah. Ah!
23: But you know, if the relationship turned into something, there would be a disclosure.
24: I would think. You would hope.
25: I don't know.
23: Just asking.
24: As a guy, what do you think as far as the honesty or dishonesty about it?
23: Well, I don't know. I'm just kind of curious. I mean,
25: wait, are you? What do you mean asking for a friend?
23: For a friend,
24: whose hair fell off in your hand?
23: Don't you love it? We got so crazy. Pulled his hair right off his head. Here's another one. You're out on a date.
25: Okay.
23: You find out that it's a convicted murderer you're sitting across from.
25: Oh goodness!
23: But it's now out.
25: Yeah, no.
23: Now, at what point should they tell you?
25: Right away, I hope.
24: Maybe before the date.
25: Yeah.
23: Well, no, hold on now. Let's say I was convicted of murder and I got out of jail. No. I'm out of prison. I served my time.
24: But you were convicted, so it was a bad murder.
23: Well, any murder is probably pretty bad.
0: But it was not a self-defense murder.
23: Well, I don't know. Okay. Let's say it's a self-defense. No. It wouldn't be murder if it's self-defense, would it? Right.
24: I don't know how this works.
23: Let's say in self-defense, I took a life.
24: Okay.
23: And I went to prison and served time. And I'm out. And now I'm out with you on a date.
25: No,
0: we got to know early
24: on. Let people know.
23: Yeah. Really? Yeah. So I have to wear that badge. I have to wear that badge at all times. I have to have the Scarlet A. Is it what it is on my?
24: Yeah.
23: Whatever. Well,
24: I think people should be given the correct facts about somebody and then allowed to decide for themselves, is this something I'm into or not? I think that there are still people out there who would happily date a convicted self-defense killer or whatever it is that we're talking about who was in prison. I think there are people who would do that, but I don't think you should hide it from someone and take away their choice.
25: No. Right. I dated someone whose dad was on house arrest with the little bracelet. And I remember it was like date one or date two that I asked him, hey, what's going on? Like, where are your parents? Like, tell me about your parents. And he came right out and he said, well, my dad's up for possibly killing my mom. Like, it was a whole big thing.
23: Wow.
25: But I still dated him.
23: I know, but now you have two beautiful children.
25: No, it's not the same guy. He's not a killer.
23: No, it's not. Okay. Nate, what?
1: Okay, I think we've all been out of the dating game for too long, because do you realize what happens when somebody meets somebody else? They do a deep dive on that other person. They have friends that have background check information. They have logins. They go deep on people before they even sit down for drinks.
25: And nowadays you can Google so easily.
23: Yes. Yeah. So I sit down on a date with you and I say, okay, it's nice meeting you. Thanks for inviting me out. But I'm going to say right now, I did some looking. That hair is not real.
1: Yeah. Or you wouldn't even go on the date because you're like, he's bald. Why is
23: that hair is not real.
24: I have a question then.
23: What?
24: Does it bother guys when women have fake hair?
0: No.
24: Are you guys like, what the hell? Like, if it just comes out, it's like independently hanging on a hook or something?
23: Okay. Then case closed then. Mm-hmm. We got to run here, Scary. What's up?
2: No, I just want to say, similarly to people who are not allowed to be around children, then that's why it should be disclosed. Same exact thing.
23: Well,
24: no,
23: that's different.
24: Yeah, I don't really want it different. Like, you're banned from places.
2: I'm saying all these people need to wear that badge. It needs
0: but
2: to
0: that's
2: be
0: in the same vein as a murderer.
24: No, it's not. Not if it's a self-defense killer.
1: That's just manslaughter.
23: I'm just saying. Well, if you are a pedophile, I don't want you near my kids.
24: Right.
23: I'm sorry.
24: I hope not.
23: Maybe I'm a little sensitive about that.
25: I don't want to sit there and say, hey, I wasn't convicted. It was just manslaughter. Like, just so you know, it was defense. Like, how are you even bringing
24: it up? Yeah, like you accidentally ran someone over with your car.
25: Right.
24: Okay, you're probably not going to do that again.
2: I want to know.
24: But a child molester.
2: Hello? I want to know that ahead of time.
0: I can't be within 100 feet of a school. We got to go to a different restaurant.
23: Right.
24: Yeah.
23: Hold on.
25: Chuck E. Cheese, scary, not going there.
23: Scary. Okay, now it's your turn.
2: I just want to say, if you murder somebody, I need to know about that. I have a right to know about that.
23: Do you have a right to know that? I think you should definitely know, but
24: I don't think murderers and pedophiles are necessarily in the same category.
23: And I'm talking first date. I'm not talking like when I marry you. I'm saying on the first date. Do you need to know I'm a murderer right there?
25: I mean, I want to know if I should pursue this with you, and I should have the option whether or not I can. Well, there are tons of people that would date a murderer.
23: It's first date. I got a question.
0: No,
23: well, hold on a second. It's a first date. If you know that there's a pursuit going on, then I can say, okay, I got to let you know.
25: But that's a pretty big thing.
0: Right.
25: It's not a tiny thing like you don't like bacon. Like, this is a big thing. You know what I mean? Come on.
23: What's that, Froggy?
0: Well, when do you think it's appropriate to tell somebody that?
23: Well, I think if there are feelings, you think this is going to go somewhere, then yeah, absolutely you got to say
25: something.
23: After
25: they propose.
23: Well, no. Before we order dinner, I'm going to let you know I'm a murderer. So, what would you like?
25: Nothing that needs a knife.
23: Any food allergies?
25: I just think before we even go out on a date, that's something we should discuss. That's a big thing.
23: Okay.
24: I have friends that do deep dives on people before I do, and I'd be really mad if my friend Ashley found out that my date was a killer before I did. So I think you have to tell people.
25: Right.
23: Hello, Allison.
3: Hi, how are you?
23: I'm
3: with you guys. I'm so excited to talk to you.
23: Well, I love that you're on with us. I'm going to go ahead and read your text. Allison said, my husband is an ex-felon, ex-addict, and everything, and I haven't gotten more than lunch detention in eighth grade. Not going to lie, it freaked me out hearing the info on the first date, but there are multiple dates after that. There were. And now he's your husband.
3: Yes, yes. I didn't know this going into him. I had been talking to him for a while, and we went on our first date. He gave me all the info right there. He wanted to say it in person, tell me his whole history. Funny enough, we went to go see the Joker that day, and we all know how that movie can be. So I went home. I was very nervous. He even went in for a first kiss, and I even avoided it and gave him a hug because I was so nervous.
23: Well, so was he in for murder?
3: No, nothing like that. Okay. It was kind of Breaking Bad situation.
23: Okay,
25: all right. I had to play the devil's advocate.
23: Okay, devil's advocate, go.
25: If you found out on that date that he was in for murder, would it have changed your mind?
3: Possibly, but just the way that we had connected so much and how amazing of a person he really is and the person that I got to know, I mean, I just fell for him for everything that he was and not everything that he went through.
25: Okay.
23: So it didn't bother you that he was in a mobile home in the desert cooking up crack in the kitchen? He's good.
3: You know, I wouldn't say that extreme, but...
23: Okay.
3: You know,
23: the thing is
3: a lot, and it made him a great person. So I really can't say anything bad about that.
23: Exactly, that's my point. Each situation is different. You can't really broad stroke.
25: I think
23: this.
25: It depends on what you're in for. To be honest, if you sat there and told me you were a murderer, I think it would be different if you were in for something else.
23: Okay.
25: That was less of a.
23: Let me give you a scenario then.
25: Yeah.
23: Here we go. Let's say someone hurts my kid, and I turn around and put a bullet through their head.
25: Mm-hmm.
23: I'm now a murderer.
25: Yeah.
23: Would you still date me for doing that?
25: Yeah, probably.
23: Okay, so it's all, there you go. They're all different.
25: That's different.
24: And people get convicted.
3: Tobacco after predators and stuff like that. I mean, it's just one of those situations where you have to look at the whole picture and really see, you know, was it malice that they were doing this for, or is it a different circumstance?
23: Exactly.
0: Right. If you're a vigilante, then that's different.
24: Mm. Yeah, people get convicted all the time, too, that didn't necessarily do it. We get a lot of jail mail letters here. Mm. Not one of them did what they were convicted of.
23: That's what they're saying.
24: None.
23: We got to roll, Allison. Thank you for listening, and all the best to you, okay?
3: Thank you. Love you guys.
23: Love you more.
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1: There is an article. A Plainview middle school teacher has been pulled from the classroom after handing out an assignment to fifth graders, asking them who they would allow into a fallout shelter in event of a nuclear attack. It's almost like do, marry, or kill, mm-hmm. but, you know, in a fallout shelter with
2: they
1: kids.
2: They gave really just kill.
3: As an assignment?
1: Underneath the questions were potential answers, yes, were potential answers that included, okay, here it is. So here's their assignment. I have a copy of it.
3: Oh, my gosh.
1: It's called Fallout Shelter. An unknown enemy has launched a nuclear strike on Long Island. Because of advanced warning technology, you are aware that you have 20 minutes to get yourself into a fallout shelter located in your neighborhood. When you arrive, 10 other people wanting to get in will greet you. The shelter has enough supplies for you and 6 other people to survive the 3 months you must remain inside before you come out safely. Your group must decide unanimously who will be brought in and who will be left out. And then they give you the list of people to choose from.
3: Stop it.
1: Will you allow the following people or not allow the following people into your fallout shelter for 3 months? Okay. Number one, a 16-year-old pregnant girl. Oh. Discuss. I dare you.
2: No.
3: Are you serious right now?
1: Let me just give you the list.
2: Wait, are we giving you yes or no's for each one?
1: You're not gonna, how can we not get let a 16-year-old pregnant girl in?
2: Well, because that's a lot of liability with a baby. Yeah. If you're in a fallout shelter, you don't know what's going to go on. You don't know if you're going to have a quick escape at some point, and a baby's just going to drag
3: and
2: you down.
3: And how are you going to feed the baby? Like, you got to make sure you have the supplies ahead of time.
1: Well, there's no baby if you leave her out. She'll be incinerated.
2: Yeah, we don't know that for sure.
1: Okay, keep in mind, these are all thrown out to fifth graders. Okay. Would you let into the shelter a police officer with multiple charges of brutality pending against him? Or would you let in a 38-year-old retired prostitute? Or would you let in a 75-year-old priest? It's a priest, but he's 75.
2: Right. No.
1: Would you let in a 35-year-old sterile female doctor?
2: Hell yes.
1: How about a husband and wife? They refuse to be separated. He's a lawyer. She's an alcoholic.
2: Nope. Annoying.
1: Why?
2: They're annoying.
1: Would you let in a 31-year-old homosexual architect?
2: Hell yeah.
3: Well, we can build.
2: He's going to build stuff for us.
1: Would you let in a 50-year-old musician previously addicted to cocaine?
2: Is there cocaine in the shelter?
4: Have his instrument.
1: He's previously addicted.
3: Yeah, previously, then he's okay. He's going to entertain us if he brings his tuba with him.
1: And finally, the list of 10 people you have to think about letting in, a 28-year-old drifter with no skills whatsoever.
2: God, no.
3: That's just empty all space.
2: Food.
1: Okay,
3: Wait a minute. I have a question, though. Is this a quiz where there are wrong and right answers? Like, did you get graded on it?
1: I'm trying to figure out the logic. I think she wanted them to talk it out.
2: Yeah.
1: To understand that it's a priest, but he's 75.
4: Okay. And what grade is this for?
1: Fifth grade.
4: Do they know what a prostitute is?
2: Yeah,
4: they do.
2: Of course they do.
4: They know cocaine?
3: Is she still teaching?
1: Well, she has been. I do believe she's been suspended.
3: Oh, okay.
1: Students in the teacher's health class were given assignment. Other choices. Your group must decide unanimously who will be brought in and who will be left out. And then you have to, like, discuss. The teacher, who has not publicly is not identified, will remain out of the classroom until an investigation is concluded. So there you go. Interesting.
2: I don't think the teacher should have gotten suspended. I know I'm the only person who doesn't think that, but I think it's interesting. It's one of those assignments those kids are going to remember forever. And it makes you really think and discuss why. Why would you pick these people? Why would you not? I don't see the huge deal with it. I know some of the subject matter is a little sketchy.
1: Right.
2: But come on. Fifth graders, they know all this stuff anyway.
4: How old are fifth graders? 11, 12?
2: They're like 10, 11.
3: Yeah.
2: They have the internet froggy.
4: I don't think they know what prostitutes are.
2: Yeah, they do.
3: Maybe the teacher could have wrote ho.
2: Yeah.
3: The town pump. Ho ass.
1: Okay, all right.
3: The town pump.
2: Wow. I should just call the pizza.
1: So here we are having the discussion.
2: Yeah.
1: So let me put this out to you now. There's Scary, Gandhi, Danielle, mm-hmm. Nate, me, Scotty B, and Diamond. I'm just looking at the people who are right here with us. Okay. 7 people.
2: Yeah.
1: But there's only room for 5 of us. Oh, we have to eliminate 2 people and not let them into our fallout shelter.
2: Okay.
3: Oh, damn.
5: Wait, we all get to vote, right?
1: I don't know. My name's on the T-shirt.
4: I already got eliminated.
1: Froggy. Okay, so we have, there's 7 of us, right?
3: Damn.
1: One, two, three, four, five, six, seven, eight of us. Okay. Now there's eight. But we can only let five people in. We have to eliminate three.
2: We have to eliminate three.
1: Mm-hmm.
2: I have my three.
3: You already have it? You didn't have think about it.
2: Okay, I thought about it for a minute.
1: Okay, who are you going to eliminate and why?
2: Okay. No brainer, Scary and Scotty out.
4: Why?
1: Okay. Scotty, you're out.
2: Because Scotty gets hurt so easily all the time. He gets a paper cut and he's like, I'm dying. I have an infection. This is going to be I can't deal with that.
1: That would be fatiguing,
4: I guess.
2: I love him and he's hilarious. But
3: Scotty has two kids, so I feel like I feel bad.
2: Yeah, you need to go be a dad too.
1: No, but the kids aren't coming.
3: No, but I'm saying if he gets, that's right. Yeah, forget that then.
1: Okay, so Scary, you're eliminating.
2: Yeah, come on.
5: Dude, I never get sick. I'm an asset.
2: And you would eat all of the food. All the resources would be gone.
1: Yeah, you would eat every can of corn.
2: Yeah.
3: But if something happened, you could eat his calves.
1: Yeah, you do have big, meaty calves.
2: I don't know.
1: But who's the third?
2: I hate to do this, and I'm only doing it because I went off the grid with her, and she is not a survivalist. Diamond has to go.
1: Diamond, she's not letting you come down into the shelter.
6: Well, let's turn the karaoke machine on.
1: But yeah, by the way, the karaoke machine, not allowed in the shelter.
2: I would like to say, for the record, Diamond really hurts my soul. It would be a very, very difficult decision. But I just know that if, you know, there was the smallest inconvenience, she's going to burn the whole thing to the ground.
3: Damn.
1: Okay, back to the story. I totally see how this could perpetuate an interesting conversation. Yeah. As long as the kids are smart enough to do it.
3: I think there's other ways to get smart conversations going than that.
1: Well, see, by the way, a parent speaking, by the way.
3: Here's why. This is scary, and we know that, unfortunately, we're having these kinds of drills in school because, unfortunately, this is the world we live in.
1: Mm-hmm.
3: So to put that in front of these kids as a reality and then say, here, choose who's coming in your shelter. Like, that to me, especially at that age, maybe in college, they can figure it out in their head and it's better, but not that age. I think it's nuts.
1: It's so Sophie's Choice.
3: It's,
1: all right, so you had to choose from an emotional 50-year-old premenopausal woman who is suffering empty nest syndrome.
3: That's me.
2: Okay, well, when you put it this way.
1: Do we want that in our shelter? I don't know.
2: Maybe.
1: How about a pre-alcoholic 59-year-old homosexual disc jockey? Do you want me in your shelter? How about a 43-year-old man that might be a murderer?
3: There you go.
2: This is turning out terribly, these descriptions.
1: How about, should we let this woman in? A 30-something-year-old menace that's prone to kidney infections?
2: Am I prone if I just got one?
1: You're prone.
2: Damn it.
1: I don't want you in my fallout shelter. How about a 40-something-year-old man child that loves to eat? Scary.
5: Hey.
2: You can't have heavy eaters in a survival situation.
3: It has to be people that you can, you're going to ration. He's not going to ration.
1: In our shelter, do we want a horny Tampa Bay Bucks fan that loves gadgets?
2: Okay, that one's kind of winning at this
1: Froggy?
2: Point.
1: That's Froggy.
3: Hey, if we're all stuck in there.
1: You're in, Frog.
0: Don't answer the phone, Elvis Duran. The Elvis Duran phone tap.
1: Ah, here we go. Scary.
5: Yes.
1: What's your phone tap about?
5: Well, Miguel emailed us to phone tap his girlfriend, Maria. Turns out she brings her three kids to a community pool and has had run-ins with the city who runs it. So Miguel thinks she's primed and ready for a phone tap. So I'm going to call and pretend like I'm from the city making a complaint.
1: A complaining person at the community pool.
5: Yes, I'm going to mess with her a little bit.
1: Let's see what happens in today's scary phone tap.
7: Hello?
8: Hello?
7: Hey, baby, what's up?
8: Hey, I just got a call from the pool manager. Did you hear from him?
7: No, what happened? I left something there?
8: No, they called.
7: I'm going there right now. I'm going there right now. What happened?
8: They've been saying that you've been causing some problems there. I don't know.
7: I'm causing problems in the pool?
8: Yeah, it's something with the kids. The kids are being difficult.
7: The people from the pool called you to tell you that my kids are being crazy?
8: They're just saying they're going wild. They're running around.
7: How did they find out about this anyway? Like,
8: look, there have been some complaints.
7: There were people complained? Who was it? It was probably that sweats me all the time, that's always in my business trying to tell me how to raise my kids. She should have called me herself or said something to my face, atrevida. What the is that?
8: Are you watching them?
7: Yeah, I watch the kids, but I'm not having to be up their ass all the time. They could go run around and play. Everybody else's kids are doing the same. It's not just my kids.
8: Whatever. I gotta go. I gotta go get the little chains in the car. I gave them your number because I don't want to deal with this right now. So they're gonna give you a call.
7: You gave them my phone number? What the is wrong with you? Good. Actually, I hope these call me. Good.
9: Whatever. Do what you gotta do. Yes. I'll talk to you later.
8: Okay, so you
9: good. All right, go. good. Thank you for selling me out. Bye.
5: Oh my god, yes. Dude.
8: Oh my god, that was great.
5: All right, Miguel. You sit back. I'm gonna give her a call, okay?
8: All right, great.
9: Hello?
5: Maria.
9: Hi.
5: This is George from the city of Nashville. How are you?
9: Not very good, actually, because I just got off the phone with my boyfriend, and he told me, said you were going to call me because of some people were complaining about my children.
5: I have three complaints from the citizens.
9: From who?
5: I'm not going to tell you that.
9: From some hater that don't like to see anybody having a good time.
5: Listen,
9: I pay my taxes.
5: We're getting off on the wrong foot.
9: I can go to the pool if I want to. Excuse me?
5: We're getting off on the wrong foot here.
9: I'll get on whatever foot I want to get on. I don't like this. I pay my taxes, I work hard, I take care of my children. If I want to go to the pool, I'll go to the pool. Other people bring their brats there too. Nobody says right?
5: You change your baby on the lounge chair, and then you leave the dirty diaper crumbled up for the pool staff to clean up. It's not why they were hired.
9: So what? How is this your business? I pay for that pool.
5: Yeah, you pay.
9: I pay your salary. How about that? You work for the city, right?
5: Yes.
9: You work for me. You should clean up after me when I leave. I don't work there. You work there.
5: Then the kid's going in the pool in Pampers. That is not acceptable pool attire.
9: It's fine. Everybody does that.
5: No.
9: Everybody has the little swimming diapers. That's fine.
5: Yeah, but you just plopped the kid in its Pampers into the pool.
9: Everybody does that. You want me to put them naked in the pool?
5: No, but then they plop in their Pampers after you plop them in the pool, and then you change.
9: Don't get in the pool with me then.
5: It's unsanitary.
9: I don't think so. What the You don't have anything better to do than to with me today? What do you do all day? What do you do all day?
5: You know what I do all day?
9: Nothing.
5: I sit in the air conditioning. I eat cookies. That's who I do. Okay?
9: I hope you choke on a poison cookie.
5: You want to share your crappy diapers, but your kids don't want to share the water noodles with the other kids. They're stealing the water noodles.
9: Nobody's stealing. My kids don't steal.
5: They're,
9: if they want to play with something in the pool, they can play with whatever the they want.
5: They're
9: to play
5: hogging
9: with.
5: Up all the water noodles.
9: Oh no! They're playing with the toys. Oh no! They're kids. What the you think they're gonna do?
5: And you're sneaking guests in.
9: You shut the up. You're out of your mind.
5: You wear the wristbands and then you cut them from the inside flap. Then someone walks it out to the next person and you sneak eight guests in by the end of the afternoon.
9: And you know that how. And you know that how. Prove it. Prove it.
5: Because there's a whole.
9: Prove it.
5: Because there's
9: prove
5: a mob
9: it.
5: Of you. It's like the stroller
9: prove
5: mafia
9: it.
5: Over there.
9: Prove it.
5: What do you multiply when you throw them in water? You have like
9: you're
5: 10
9: crazy.
5: People by the end
9: you're
5: of the
9: crazy.
5: Day.
9: You can't talk to people like this. I'm gonna have your job. Watch.
5: All right, I'm writing you up. As a matter
9: you're
5: of fact,
9: me up. What's your name?
5: Don't be trying to show up today because you ain't coming in.
9: I'm gonna find you and I'm gonna smack the taste out of your mouth. Who the are you for real? What's your last name?
5: Duran.
9: I'm writing this down.
5: Duran.
9: Duran. Dur. Of course, you have Dur in your name, you dumb bitch. Duran.
5: Duran. Yeah. Okay. First name Elvis.
9: Duran. George. Elvis Duran. I swear to God.
5: Maria.
9: Elvis Duran?
5: No, it's not Elvis Duran. It's Scary Jones. But I work for Elvis Duran and the morning show, and you got phone tapped.
9: Oh, my God. I hate you so much.
5: Miguel's on
9: I'm
5: the phone.
9: I'm sending you my medical bill.
8: What's
9: thank
8: up,
9: you.
8: Baby?
9: Oh, yeah.
8: Happy anniversary,
9: what's
8: honey.
9: What's wrong with you people?
5: You're our role model parent, let me tell you. I think our listeners all want to meet
9: why
5: you.
9: Why do you do this to people? This right.
0: The Elvis Duran phone tap.
10: This phone tap was pre-recorded with permission granted by all participants.
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1: As many would agree, fishing is America's second most dangerous profession. Fishing after logging. Logging is America's most dangerous profession. Fishing is second. What is third? What is the third most dangerous profession in America?
3: Huh.
1: Logging, fishing, then
3: when was this study done?
1: All I know. Yes.
3: I would guess either firefighting or teaching.
1: Wow. Firefighting or teaching?
3: Yeah.
1: One, firefighting, not a surprise at all, but teaching, that's it's a sad answer.
3: Yeah, but we've seen what's been going
1: exactly.
3: on.
1: Exactly. I know. You know what? And I'm sure they are on the list, but no, not third.
3: Radio DJ.
1: No. Until tomorrow morning. Yeah. What, Nate?
11: I said mining earlier, but I'm going to go with oil drilling. Have you ever seen those videos of the oil derrick guys?
1: Okay. Not number three.
11: My God.
3: What?
1: In America, logging is the most dangerous profession. and then fishing, and then scary.
12: Coal mining.
1: No. Josh, you haven't guessed anything.
12: Policing.
1: It's very dangerous. But no, it's not number three, according to this study.
2: This is crazy.
3: Yeah. Mm.
1: And you know what? And the people that do this, a lot of them are listening to this show.
2: Nursing.
1: No, not number three. The third most dangerous. What is that noise?
4: On the grudge.
1: Let me know when you're ready.
3: Flight attendants.
1: No. Wow. And that's it's becoming more and more dangerous for them, which is a sad thing.
2: Yeah. Lawyers.
1: Lawyers. No. Mm. First is logging is most dangerous. Second is fishing. Third is roofing.
2: What? Oh, wow. That makes total sense.
1: Roofing.
3: Because they fall off?
1: I guess.
2: Yeah.
3: Oh. Damn.
1: If you're a roofer, you know what I'm talking about.
2: Storms.
12: Skin cancer.
3: Well, I hope you're not up there during a storm.
2: Yeah, skin cancer. I didn't think about that one.
1: Gravity.
2: Right.
1: Gravity.
2: Yes, gravity.
1: I don't know. John. And now you know.
2: Birds.
1: I just wanted to share this with you so you can we can talk about this tonight when we're not drinking.
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7: Hey, weekend warriors. How's a little trail therapy sound right now? 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Instead of letting the kids play online, show them some epic inclines. Turn your 8-person family dinner into an exhilarating off-road adventure. 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

0: Show.
1: We've done it. We've fallen down the Amazon rabbit hole here. Hold on. Oh, okay. Here's the thing. We were just talking. I was talking to Nate yesterday about chopped salads, right? Who doesn't love a good chopped salad?
2: They're the best. Mm-hmm. The best of the salads is a chopped salad.
1: If you just put your cutting board out and a knife, you can chop. But they have those Mezzaluna knives, you know, with the handles on it. It's like a quarter moon.
3: Oh, yeah, it makes it easier to chop.
1: So we went online, and I'm like, oh, my God, you can get the Mezzaluna knife with the matching bowl. So it fits right into the, like, the bowl. So I ordered one of those. And then I'm like, wait, I want to go make a protein shake. But every time I put peanut butter in there, it kind of gets globby and sticks to the sides.
3: Yeah.
1: Then Nate says, well, there's that powder. It's peanut butter powder with extra protein.
4: PB Fit.
3: Mm-hmm. Yeah.
1: Oh, my God, the thing has 40 million likes. And I went, okay, I'll buy that. And so while you guys were listening to a song and some commercials, we were all frantically trying to beat each other to the punch on all these items.
2: Yes.
1: Because, like, that Mezzaluna bowl only had four left. I'm like, oh, my God, I got to do it before Gandhi does it.
3: Right, right.
1: No, really. We had to race each other to see who could get the last bowl.
2: I can't even find it. I'm so annoyed.
4: All right, here's...
1: Yeah, I found it.
2: Send the link.
4: I have a question. Is there really four left?
2: No.
3: No.
4: Or do they do that? Because I
1: need
4: that.
1: To believe. I need to believe. It's like when Scary does those commercials. For the first 15 callers, you get a free blow. Really?
4: Yeah. There's got to be more than four.
5: It makes it's a call to action to make you act quicker. Because
1: and I did.
5: It creates
1: and
5: panic.
1: I had to get... I'm going to order two so I can just give you one, Gandhi.
2: No. I just want this thing. Chopper and bowl.
1: Yeah, it's called Mason and something.
3: Cole and Mason.
1: Cole and Mason.
3: Yeah.
1: It's an acacia wood bowl with the Mezzaluna knife. You go.
3: Oh, hold on. Mine says only 19 in stock. Order soon.
1: Well, okay. I was exaggerating for the show. Thank you, Daniel.
2: Oh, I see it. Okay, now, I got it.
4: Is it Cole and Mason or Colin Mason? Hold on.
1: Not Colin Mason.
4: That'd be a different shaped knife.
1: It's a different.
2: This thing looks so fancy, too.
3: It's not cheap, though. It's expensive.
1: I know, but chopped salads are good for you, and I think it's going to pay for itself after I use it twice and put it in the basement.
3: No.
4: It is funny, though. A chopped salad tastes way better than a salad where you got to put that piece of lettuce.
6: The dressing gets more onto every piece.
1: See, I have two salads I love. Either the chopped salad, so you can just, you know, use your fork, and then there's the head of lettuce, like what's it called?
6: The wedge salad.
1: The wedge salad, where you're actually seeing a massive chunk of lettuce. I don't want anything in between. It's got to either be one chunk of lettuce or 50 million chunks of lettuce. I don't know.
2: I can't wait
1: a week. It's a weekend of chopped salads. What's up, Gandhi?
2: I went to check out and my subtotal is like $1,600. Apparently, I've just been putting things in my cart willy-nilly.
1: I know, you found that psychedelic pepper grinder.
2: That pepper grinder looks cool.
1: Amazon is the evil devil, and I can't wait to sign on later. What's scary?
5: It is, because I was looking for an onion chopper the other day, and then when I went to go check out, it said, people who bought this item also bought these.
1: And I bought
5: a strawberry huller, an avocado slicer, and a potato gnasher. And
1: I'm like, you don't need any of those.
6: Don't we call that a knife?
1: We call that a knife. Yeah. I am the onion chopper in my house.
5: No,
1: the thing is, a strawberry huller, you just cut it with a knife. It's right there. It's a little knife.
3: You know what I bought the other day? You know when you go to the mall and they have like those balloons, they're in the shapes of dogs and animals.
1: Yes.
3: And they have strings and you can buy them for like $15 each at the mall or whatever. You can get a pack of like 20 something for $11 on Amazon and inflate them at home and do it yourself. And I'm thinking this would be good at like, you know, concerts in the neighborhood. I could sell these things and get some extra money because
1: Danielle,
3: this is so cheap on Amazon and you pay in the mall so much.
1: If you weren't afraid of clowns, you can hire one and they can bend any balloon into a dog.
3: You're right, they could.
1: There's got to be a YouTube video that shows you how to do balloon art. There's got to be. You and your fright of clowns. It's keeping you from a world of balloon art sales. Oh, here we are talking about stupid crap that doesn't matter. And then, so you know Jonathan Adler. You know, I love Jonathan Adler. The store is great. They're having like a 40% off sale. I went nuts the other day. And guess what everyone's going to get eventually? Something from Jonathan Adler.
3: Oh, yay, thanks.
4: Okay, question. Who is Jonathan Adler?
1: He's a designer.
4: Okay, explain.
1: Housewares and furniture and, He's unbelievable.
6: Rugs.
5: We have one of his candles.
3: Okay. If you go to American Dream, you know, where we shop, that the posh side of the mall is all designed by him.
4: Really?
5: Yeah.
3: Yes.
1: And he has a great store in Soho, not far from the old studios. Mm-hmm. And no, Jonathan Adler's got great stuff.
3: Yes.
1: He has these canisters, and they all have great designs, and they have names of drugs on the side, like heroin. The other day, Quaaludes. A friend of mine walked in and went, "Do you really have a jar of heroin and Quaaludes?" I said, "No, it's Jonathan Adler."
3: Don't we have his candle in the studio with the faces on it?
5: We had it. Yeah. Someone stole it. Yeah. And remember I gave the Quaaludes jar to Sam, and then she sold it under your name on Poshmark, Danielle, for like
3: $20.
5: I gave it
1: and it's crazy.
3: Oh,
1: it's at Heroin Chic Housewares. And then I have the beaded marijuana leaf pillow on my couch upstairs. And everyone looks at it like, "Oh, so you're a pothead." I'm like, "No, I just like marijuana leaves. I think they're really pretty."
2: They are. They're like Buckeye leaves.
1: They are. Hey, we've been talking about absolutely nothing for like 10 minutes here. Hey, has anyone here made that Marry Me chicken?
3: No.
0: No, what is that?
2: Send the recipe.
1: I see it all. You know, look, if you're into food porn like me on Instagram, you see these things roll by all the time, these recipes. Marry Me chicken, I see all the time. It's like chicken breast. You kind of crisp it up a little. Then there's cream and shallots involved and roasted tomatoes or whatever. Sun-roasted tomatoes. It is called Marry Me chicken. They say, if you make it for someone, they will want to marry you. It's so good.
3: Okay.
1: So I'm trying to find a recipe for blow me chicken. Does anyone? I don't know. Going to find it. Or how about just massage me chicken? It's just like,
3: yeah, that's good.
1: Go take my car and wash it, chicken. I don't know. If you need things done around the house, like, can you clean out the garage, chicken? So yeah, do a search for marry me chicken. It's right there. And I don't know. I'm sure someone has made it. Can you call, text me now, 55100. Tell me about your experiences with Marry Me Chicken. Why use a voodoo doll and why do a magic, like a witchcraft spell on someone when you can just make them chicken?
3: Yeah.
1: All right.
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1: 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DJ Cream's going to mix us out. DJ Cream NYC at Instagram. Check him out. Till next time, say peace out, everybody.
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1: And just like that, hey friends, it's Tuesday. How was the Memorial Day weekend? How are you feeling? Are you exhausted? I know I feel like with these long weekends, we don't really rest, if I'm going to be real. But hope you're feeling good. Let me know the deal. The Gabby Diaz, but let's get to it.
2: 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Oh my, my, oh my, my love, I take one look at you, you're taking me out.

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1: So I'm kind of cracking up. 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Like, all the one, like Drake is funny. Like, I honestly wish he would do more acting, to be honest with you, but... yeah, I don't know. Kind of curious to see what Drake has up his sleeve after these three albums.
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2: Okay, so there was a recent Reddit discussion where users were talking about pro-life tips and like practical lessons that they learned from movies. And the post definitely got a lot of people talking about certain household hacks or communication advice. Examples included techniques from removing a lettuce core, buttering corn on the cob, handling formal dining etiquette, as well as broader lessons about emotional intelligence, patience, and personal growth. The handling formal dining etiquette. I think I learned a little of that from League of Their Own.
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1: So I feel like a lot of people are having a lot of friendship breakups right now. 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
1: All right, so let's talk about it. The pettiest thing that you've dropped someone as a friend for. Gracie, drop me a talk back. 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
1: 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Harvard faculty voted to limit the number of this certain letter grade given out this fall. I don't know how I feel about this. Hang on.

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1: Hey, it's Gabby Diaz on a Tuesday. Okay, so Harvard University's faculty voted to cap the number of A grades awarded to undergraduates in what supporters are calling a landmark step against decades of grade inflation. I guess by a vote of 458 to 201, the faculty approved a policy limiting A grades to 20% of students plus 4 additional per class effective in the fall of 2027. I guess the policy applies only to undergraduates and will be reassessed after 3 years. And there was no cap that was placed on A minus grades, however, but the vote came after a university report found that A's made up 60% of all undergraduates graded in 2025, up 40% in 2015 and 20% in 2005. Yikes, this is kind of crazy.
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1: Hey, and remember, I was talking a little earlier, you know, friendship breakups, I think, have been a real thing lately. So what's the pettiest thing you dropped someone as a friend for? Yeah, talk to me about it. Drop me a talk back.

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1: Hey, it's Tuesday. What's going on, friends? It's Gabby Diaz right here. Okay, so the pettiest thing that you've dropped someone as a friend for, let's see what Lydia had to say on the talkback.
2: The pettiest thing that I've done, like, to drop someone as a friend, and I don't know if you can consider this petty, but they were, like, super rude to service workers when we would go out or dine. And, like, I'm not about to be guilty by association in that.
1: Right. No, totally. Because it's like, oh, yeah, I'm hanging out with you on the same way. Absolutely not.
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1: Okay, so I'm kind of shocked that Jeff Bezos made this case, to be honest, about bottom half earners not paying taxes. Yeah, we're going to talk next about this. Just

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0: 96.1 Kiss FM. Okay, so Jeff Bezos says the bottom half of U.S. earners should pay zero income tax. He did an interview with CNBC, and he said the income tax paid by lower earners is a small amount of money for the government. He argues that the top 1% of taxpayers pay about 40% of all the tax revenue, and the bottom half pay 3%. So he believes that we shouldn't be asking this nurse in Queens to send money to Washington. And according to IRS statistics, the bottom half of taxpayers had an adjusted gross income about $54,000 in 2023. I mean, I like that he said it, to be honest.
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1: Okay, so I love me some Bad Bunny, and he teamed up with Zara to launch a new collab. It's called Benito Antonio. He quietly debuted some custom designs together, but it's a 150-piece collection. It arrived globally last week, and it totally makes sense because Bad Bunny actually wore some of the fits designed for his Super Bowl halftime show. Yeah, and at the Met Gala. So fans definitely got an early look at what Zara unveiled and whatnot. Did you get a chance to get your hands on any? Everything I think is sold out. I wanted one of the hoodies and I was like, yeah, this ain't gonna happen.
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1: Okay, so I've never even heard of this beer. Schilt's. Have you? 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Hang on.

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0: 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Do you know anybody that drinks this? 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
1: Yo, my name is EJ. 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
1: Yo, this is so out of pocket. What up? It is EJ. Coming up, I got to tell you about this survey. 1 in 3 adults believe that they settled. What did they settle for? We'll talk about it in just a second. Hang on.

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1: Yo, my name is EJ. Got my girl Gabby hanging out.
0: So according to this new survey of over 4,000 people reveals that 33% of adults feel like that they compromise their standards when choosing their current romantic partner, while 28% believe that their partner settled for them. What? So women are more likely than men to report settling versus 35% versus 31. Young adults aged 25 to 34 showed the highest doubts about long-term compatibility, with 41% questioning whether they chose the right partner. That has to make you feel crazy.
2: Well,
0: if you are in a loving relationship and you feel like somebody settled or you're settling for someone.
2: 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Like, it's kind of crazy because I feel like it's just the dating pool these days, I think. You know, like, it's kind of tough out there. So they're kind of like, you know, well, might as well.
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1: Yo, you know what's one of my social media pet peeves? When people literally will be crying on Instagram, and I'm thinking to myself, don't you got some friends to cry to? 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
1: Yo, what's poppin'? My name is EJ. Can we talk about what are some of your friendship icks? 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Hit me up, y'all.

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1: Yo, what's poppin'? My name is EJ. My girl Kayla's hanging out.
2: Hi.
1: And we're talking about friendship icks tonight. What is a friendship ick for you?
2: Probably when they're a low-key a hater.
1: Ooh.
2: Like they have slick, sly comments that are supposed to be funny, but they come off shady. And I have to question, what were your intentions of saying that?
1: I feel like whenever I have to question your friendship or loyalty, we're not really friends.
2: Absolutely. And you know what? I'm so good at trusting my intuition. If I have a slight feeling about you that something may be off, 10 times out of 10, I'm usually right. And I've had a lot of friendships where I felt like, am I the brunt of your joke? Is that shade? If I have to question, we out.
1: I feel like ladies, I tell people all the time, ladies have intuition for a reason. Mm-hmm. Trust it.
2: And I do. Sometimes.
1: Yeah. Well, about 75% of the time.
2: And the other percent, you help me out and tell me what to do.
1: I got you.
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1: Yeah, I swear, people are in their worst behavior. 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
1: 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But what's your friendship ex? 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
1: Look at you. You're really nice for that. Me, I would be like, I'm only paying for mine, okay?
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1: Yo, what's poppin'? 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
2: When they become a comedian in front of other people, like all of a sudden,
1: 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Hey, now all of a sudden you got jokes, and all of a sudden now I'm the brunt of all your jokes? Okay, all right. And I'm the one that drove here?
2: That's what I hate.
1: I'm the one that drove here, and you need a ride back? Uh-huh. 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And we're 3 hours away from home, so enjoy getting back home.
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1: Yeah, I was reading this list of words that are spelled incorrectly the most. What do you think is the most misspelled word? Apparently, it's bougie, and people don't know how to spell it. It's spelled B-O-U-G-I-E.

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1: Yo, appreciate you rocking. Of course, my name is EJ. What are your friendship icks? Like, what is that one thing that your friend does and you're just like, ew, why are you doing that? Hit me up. We'll talk about it next, y'all.

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0: We're Omaha's number one for all the hits, 96.1 Kiss FM. Y'all, appreciate you hanging out. My name is EJ. What is a friendship ick of yours?
1: When they make plans to go out, but then like lag until like the last hour, and they say, oh, just kidding, we can't go no more. And I'm legit like ready, just ready to, and I'm like, dude, are you serious? And they're like, yeah. So I just end up going by myself.
0: You know what? Sometimes all you need to do is just go by yourself. All you need is yourself.
1: That's right. And yeah, me and my boo are here too. He comes out with me. Most of the time it's us getting lagged on.
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1: Hey, what up? 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
1: 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Yo, my name is EJ. Got my girl Gabby hanging out. So according to this new survey of over 4,000 people, reveals that 33% of adults feel like that they compromise their standards when choosing their current romantic partner, while 28% believe that their partner settled for them. What? So women are more likely than men to report settling versus 35% versus 31. Young adults age 25 to 34 show the highest doubts about long-term compatibility, with 41% questioning whether they chose the right partner. That has to make you feel crazy. Well, if you are in a loving relationship and you feel like somebody settled or you're settling for someone.
2: I know so many people like that do that. Like, it's kind of crazy because I feel like it's just the dating pool these days, I think, you know, like it's kind of tough out there. So they're kind of like, you know, well, might as well.
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1: Yo, anybody else low-key roll their eyes whenever somebody hits them up asking them for a favor? 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This is the prime reason as to why I don't be answering the phone no more.